He's a ranch hand in a pinch, man. Hotter than the red on the cattle brand. Cause she's a gold digger with a quick trigger. A cast iron skillet swinging lid flipper. Now he's a double wide on the county line.

0: Continuous Country, KB101, the newest number one song in the country. It's Kenny Chesney's Carry On. It's off of his brand new Silver Sands Marina, his 21st album, just came out last weekend. Congrats to you, Kenny Chesney. Good evening. I'm Dave Brooks. Hoping to make that mark at some point soon. And by the way, he'll be in concert this coming Saturday night, Grand Casino Arena, downtown St. Paul. Marty Stewart will be on stage with him. Here's newcomer Zach Top, South of Sanity on KB101.
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0: Continuous Country, KB 101, Nate Smith, Tyler Hubbard along for the ride after midnight. Good evening, I'm Dave Brooks. You know what happens after midnight? It legally and officially becomes tomorrow. And tomorrow is Monday. 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
9: With your forecast, I'm Corey Hartman. For tonight, frosty with lows in the low 30s. For Monday, mostly cloudy, highs in the low 60s. Partly cloudy and a low around 49 Monday night. Becoming sunny on Tuesday with a high around 68. Wednesday, sunny and 63. Sun and 61 Thursday. If you're looking for a new place to live, stay, work, or play, check out Worthington, Minnesota. It's worth a look.
10: Currently, 56 degrees.
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Continuous Country, KB101. We're just holding it down. That's Chase Matthew. Good evening. I'm Dave Brooks. Have yourselves a marvelous wrap-up to your Sunday night and this first October weekend. Yeah, enjoy a little outdoor time. It looks good. It feels kind of good outside. Turning it over to Zach John King, great newcomer here on KB101. Catch you bright and early tomorrow.

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1: From ABC News, I'm Wayne Cabot. As we speak, all U.S. bomber planes are being removed from Great Britain, from the base where America has been launching attacks during the Iran war. The Pentagon isn't saying why it's sending planes back to the States, but it comes after the suspected terror plot last week that got foiled, a plot President Trump linked to Iran. About the Fly Dubai attack, the AP reports Israel was given a list before the flight of all the passengers and crew, raising questions about why the co-pilot wasn't flagged, especially after Oman Air banned him from flying over his extremist views. ABC's Tom Sufi Burridge in Tel Aviv hears from passengers as well as the pilot.
2: The heroic captain on that Fly Dubai flight, Captain Smit Meshaar, speaking with Israel's prime minister.
3: You're a true hero.
2: Saying minutes after his co-pilot went to pray, he felt a big blow to the back of his head. He was on the floor, badly wounded, and made one last push.
4: Thankfully, people were waiting to pounce back.
2: Ophir Dubrovsky was sitting in row 8 with his wife and daughter.
5: I saw people running to the front and shouting that the co-pilot attacked the captain.
2: Dubrovsky says there should be stricter background checks on pilots worldwide.
1: 50 shots fired at two locations at a block party in Vienna, Georgia this morning. Two dead, 35 injured. No motive, no suspects. A John Deere tractor detached from a hay wagon loaded with children on a hayride today in Wellsburg, New York, near Elmira. Several are in the hospital, critical. Crews treating 14 on the scene. ABC's Perry Russin reports a veteran prosecutor will be investigating Tennessee's botched execution attempt.
6: Former U.S. attorney at Stanton will now investigate the state's Department of Correction to see if protocols were followed and consider if recommendations are needed. In a statement, the department says it did follow protocols.
1: Krista Pike, still unconscious 4 days later. 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
7: With your forecast, I'm Corey Hartman. For tonight, frosty with lows in the low 30s. For Monday, mostly cloudy, highs in the low 60s. Partly cloudy and a low around 49 Monday night. Becoming sunny on Tuesday with a high around 68. Wednesday, sunny and 63. Sun and 61 Thursday. 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
9: With your forecast, I'm Corey Hartman. For tonight, frosty with lows in the low 30s. For Monday, mostly cloudy, highs in the low 60s, partly cloudy and a low around 49 Monday night. Becoming sunny on Tuesday with a high around 68. Wednesday, sunny and 63. Sun and 61 Thursday. 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
1: From ABC News, I'm Wayne Cabot. Without saying why, the U.S. is sending home its entire fleet of bomber planes from Great Britain, leaving the U.K. base from which America attacked Iran and which suspected terrorists tried to attack last weekend. One of those arrested is a dual U.K.-Iranian citizen. A U.S. Marine arrested in Japan on suspicion of killing and robbing a Japanese woman at a hotel in Okinawa. ABC's Lama Hassan at the Foreign Desk.
2: The murder investigation igniting a scathing response. The Prime Minister Sanae Takaichi posting on social media saying, "The occurrence of such an extremely brutal and heinous incident is a matter of profound regret, and as the government of Japan, we have lodged a strong protest with the U.S. side." The U.S. ambassador summoned by the foreign ministry and confirming they are fully cooperating with the Japanese government and local police.
1: A hayride lost control near Elmira, New York this afternoon, the wagon breaking loose from the tractor at high speed. There are many injuries, some critically, including children. In Georgia, 2 hours south of Atlanta.
3: Our prayers are with the victims and the families of the victims.
1: 37 people shot or otherwise wounded at a homecoming block party in Vienna, Georgia.
3: The victims range from 14 to 51 years old. Conditions of the victims at this time range critical to stable.
1: In addition to two people who died, Sheriff Craig Peavy calling it a tragic ending to a weekend-long annual celebration that attracts former residents and people from out of town. Those who stayed to the end at 2 o'clock in the morning today became the victims over a four-block area. Krista Pike unconscious 4 days after surviving two lethal doses in Tennessee's death chamber. Who will lead the biggest economy in Latin America? Brazil heading to a runoff after the two main candidates, Bolsonaro and Lula, failed to garner a majority of votes in the election today in which voting is mandatory for all citizens, even those abroad. You're listening to...
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4: With your forecast, I'm Corey Hartman. For tonight, frosty with lows in the low 30s. For Monday, mostly cloudy, highs in the low 60s. Partly cloudy and a low around 49 Monday night. Becoming sunny on Tuesday with a high around 68. Wednesday, sunny and 63. Sun and 61 Thursday. If you're looking for a new place to live, stay, work, or play, check out Worthington, Minnesota. 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
15: With your forecast, I'm Corey Hartman. For tonight, frosty with lows in the low 30s. For Monday, mostly cloudy, highs in the low 60s, partly cloudy and a low around 49 Monday night. Becoming sunny on Tuesday with a high around 68. Wednesday, sunny and 63. Sun and 61 Thursday. If you're looking for a new place to live, stay, work, or play, check out Worthington, Minnesota. It's worth a look. Currently, 50 degrees.
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1: From ABC News, I'm Wayne Cabot. All U.S. bombers are being flown home from the British airbase targeted by suspected terrorists last weekend. One of the suspects, a man with dual UK-Iranian citizenship. Britain will no longer house American bombers used since the start of the war to attack Iran. At the same time, about 9,000 more sailors and Marines are headed to the Middle East, with President Trump saying the war will end the easy way or the hard way. ABC's Martha Raddatz in Virginia says the war is impacting voters. 66% telling Quinnipiac they disapprove of the president's handling of it.
2: A retired fighter pilot, Bob Geis, is a two-time Trump supporter, but he does have some misgivings about Trump's rhetoric.
3: There are things that I find offensive.
2: John Andrews served in the Navy for 30 years, retiring as a captain. He voted for Trump in 2016, a decision he says he now regrets.
4: I made an incorrect calculus in my mind at the time. It was the dumbest thing I've ever done in my life.
2: Even though the president is not on the ballot, his war with Iran most certainly is in this military district especially.
1: A homecoming block party left 37 people hit by bullets or otherwise injured across four blocks in Vienna, Georgia, 2 hours south of Atlanta. Two people died. Sheriff Craig Peavy describing it as a tragic ending to an annual celebration.
5: A large party with people from different places, not just your locals. Sometimes problems come. And I had almost as many officers out last night as I did Friday night. And we were closing the gap on just about time to, you know, shut down everything because it was getting to the 2 o'clock mark. We were close. And all of a sudden, you know, gunfire erupts.
1: From at least two locations, a hail of 50 bullets, no known motive, and no suspects. 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
6: With your forecast, I'm Corey Hartman. For tonight, frosty with lows in the low 30s. For Monday, mostly cloudy, highs in the low 60s. Partly cloudy and a low around 49 Monday night. Becoming sunny on Tuesday with a high around 68. Wednesday, sunny and 63. Sun and 61 Thursday. 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

0: It's been another season of pulling tomatoes, corn, and other goodies from those area gardens, but cooler weather is moving in and occasional evening preparation may be required to extend the growing season. 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
11: With your forecast, I'm Corey Hartman. For tonight, frosty with lows in the low 30s. For Monday, mostly cloudy, highs in the low 60s. Partly cloudy and a low around 49 Monday night. Becoming sunny on Tuesday with a high around 68. Wednesday, sunny and 63. Sun and 61 Thursday. 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
13: With your forecast, I'm Corey Hartman. For tonight, frosty with lows in the low 30s. For Monday, mostly cloudy, highs in the low 60s, partly cloudy and a low around 49 Monday night. Becoming sunny on Tuesday with a high around 68. Wednesday, sunny and 63. Sun and 61 Thursday. If you're looking for a new place to live, stay, work, or play, check out Worthington, Minnesota. 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
1: From ABC News, I'm Wayne Cabot. All U.S. bombers are being flown home from the British air base targeted by suspected terrorists last weekend. One of the suspects, a man with dual UK-Iranian citizenship. Britain will no longer house American bombers used since the start of the war to attack Iran. At the same time, about 9,000 more sailors and Marines are headed to the Middle East, with President Trump saying the war will end the easy way or the hard way. ABC's Martha Raddatz in Virginia says the war is impacting voters. 66% telling Quinnipiac they disapprove of the president's handling of it.
2: A retired fighter pilot, Bob Geis, is a two-time Trump supporter, but he does have some misgivings about Trump's rhetoric.
3: There are things that I find offensive.
2: John Andrews served in the Navy for 30 years, retiring as a captain. He voted for Trump in 2016, a decision he says he now regrets.
4: I made an incorrect calculus in my mind at the time. It was the dumbest thing I've ever done in my life.
2: Even though the president is not on the ballot, his war with Iran most certainly is, in this military district especially.
1: A homecoming block party left 37 people hit by bullets or otherwise injured across four blocks in Vienna, Georgia, 2 hours south of Atlanta. Two people died. Sheriff Craig Peavy describing it as a tragic ending to an annual celebration.
5: A large party with people from different places, not just your locals. Sometimes problems come. And I had almost as many officers out last night as I did Friday night. And we were closing the gap on just about time to, you know, shut down everything because it was getting to the 2 o'clock mark. We were close. And all of a sudden, you know, gunfire erupts.
1: From at least two locations, a hail of 50 bullets, no known motive, and no suspects. 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
6: With your forecast, I'm Corey Hartman. For tonight, frosty with lows in the low 30s. For Monday, mostly cloudy, highs in the low 60s. Partly cloudy and a low around 49 Monday night. Becoming sunny on Tuesday with a high around 68. Wednesday, sunny and 63. Sun and 61 Thursday. If you're looking for a new place to live, stay, work, or play, check out Worthington, Minnesota. It's worth a look.
7: It's 45 degrees right now.
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9: Here's your latest forecast from the KB101 Weather Center.
10: With your forecast, I'm Corey Hartman. For tonight, frosty with lows in the low 30s. For Monday, mostly cloudy, highs in the low 60s. Partly cloudy and a low around 49 Monday night. Becoming sunny on Tuesday with a high around 68. Wednesday, sunny and 63. Sun and 61 Thursday. If you're looking for a new place to live, stay, work, or play, check out Worthington, Minnesota. 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
1: From ABC News, I'm Wayne Cabot at the gas pumps.
2: It takes $95 just to fill it up, so that's why I don't even drive it.
1: Driver in Raleigh leaving his pickup in Park, turning petrol into politics.
3: As the midterms approach, Americans are facing the pressures of higher food and fuel prices.
4: It's taking away some of my grocery money because the gas is so high.
3: There's some relief at the pump as gas prices are down 10 cents in the past week, but tensions in the Middle East remain high. Allison Kosick, ABC News, New York.
1: Without saying why, the U.S. is sending its entire fleet of bomber planes home from Great Britain, leaving the U.K. base from which America attacked Iran, the same base suspected terrorists tried to attack last weekend. One of those arrested is a dual U.K.-Iranian citizen. An out-of-control hayride near Elmira, New York, the wagon breaking loose from the tractor at high speed, many injured, including some children critically. In Georgia, 2 hours south of Atlanta.
5: Our prayers are with the victims and the families of the victims.
1: 37 people shot or otherwise wounded at a homecoming block party in Vienna, Georgia.
5: Victims range from 14 to 51 years old. Conditions of the victims at this time range critical to stable.
1: In addition to two people who've died, Sheriff Craig Peavy calling it a tragic ending to a weekend-long annual celebration that attracts former residents and people from out of town. Those who stayed to the end, 2 a.m., became victims over a four-block area. The Golden State baking 107 in October, a weekend record set in Santa Ana, 105 in San Diego, 102 in Sacramento. Heat alerts Monday, Tuesday, Wednesday, and Thursday for more than 35 million from L.A. to San Diego to San Francisco and Sacramento. That is 15 to 20 degrees above normal, above average, but it seems to be the new normal. 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
6: With your forecast, I'm Corey Hartman. For tonight, frosty with lows in the low 30s. For Monday, mostly cloudy, highs in the low 60s. Partly cloudy and a low around 49 Monday night. Becoming sunny on Tuesday with a high around 68. Wednesday, sunny and 63. Sun and 61 Thursday. If you're looking for a new place to live, stay, work, or play, check out Worthington, Minnesota. It's worth a look. Right now, 40 degrees.
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28: With your forecast, I'm Corey Hartman. For tonight, frosty with lows in the low 30s. For Monday, mostly cloudy, highs in the low 60s. Partly cloudy and a low around 49 Monday night. Becoming sunny on Tuesday with a high around 68. Wednesday, sunny and 63. Sun and 61 Thursday. If you're looking for a new place to live, stay, work, or play, check out Worthington, Minnesota. It's worth a look.
29: Right now, 40 degrees.
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He's a ranch hand in a pinch, man. 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
1: From ABC News, I'm Wayne Cabot. All U.S. bombers are being flown home from the British airbase targeted by suspected terrorists last weekend. One of the suspects, a man with dual UK-Iranian citizenship. Britain will no longer house American bombers used since the start of the war to attack Iran. At the same time, about 9,000 more sailors and Marines are headed to the Middle East, with President Trump saying the war will end the easy way or the hard way. ABC's Martha Raddatz in Virginia says the war is impacting voters. 66% telling Quinnipiac they disapprove of the president's handling of it.
2: A retired fighter pilot, Bob Geis, is a two-time Trump supporter, but he does have some misgivings about Trump's rhetoric.
3: There are things that I find offensive.
2: John Andrews served in the Navy for 30 years, retiring as a captain. He voted for Trump in 2016, a decision he says he now regrets.
4: I made an incorrect calculus in my mind at the time. It was the dumbest thing I've ever done in my life.
2: Even though the president is not on the ballot, his war with Iran most certainly is, in this military district especially.
1: A homecoming block party left 37 people hit by bullets or otherwise injured across four blocks in Vienna, Georgia, 2 hours south of Atlanta. Two people died. Sheriff Craig Peavy describing it as a tragic ending to an annual celebration.
5: A large party with people from different places, not just your locals. Sometimes problems come. And I had almost as many officers out last night as I did Friday night. And we were closing the gap on just about time to, you know, shut down everything because it was getting to the 2 o'clock mark. We were close. And all of a sudden, you know, gunfire erupts.
1: From at least two locations, a hail of 50 bullets, no known motive, and no suspects. 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
6: With your forecast, I'm Corey Hartman. For tonight, frosty with lows in the low 30s. For Monday, mostly cloudy, highs in the low 60s. Partly cloudy and a low around 49 Monday night. Becoming sunny on Tuesday with a high around 68. Wednesday, sunny and 63. Sun and 61 Thursday. 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
5: Here's your latest forecast from the KB 101 Weather Center.
6: With your forecast, I'm Corey Hartman. For tonight, frosty with lows in the low 30s. For Monday, mostly cloudy, highs in the low 60s, partly cloudy and a low around 49 Monday night. Becoming sunny on Tuesday with a high around 68. Wednesday, sunny and 63. Sun and 61 Thursday. If you're looking for a new place to live, stay, work, or play, check out Worthington, Minnesota. It's worth a look. Right now, 38 degrees.
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1: From ABC News, I'm Wayne Cabot at the gas pumps.
2: It takes $95 just to fill it up, so that's why I don't even drive it.
1: Driver in Raleigh leaving his pickup in Park, turning petrol into politics.
3: As the midterms approach, Americans are facing the pressures of higher food and fuel prices.
4: It's taking away some of my grocery money because the gas is so high.
3: There's some relief at the pump as gas prices are down 10 cents in the past week, but tensions in the Middle East remain high. Allison Kosick, ABC News, New York.
1: Without saying why, the U.S. is sending its entire fleet of bomber planes home from Great Britain, leaving the U.K. base from which America attacked Iran, the same base suspected terrorists tried to attack last weekend. One of those arrested is a dual U.K.-Iranian citizen. An out-of-control hayride near Elmira, New York, the wagon breaking loose from the tractor at high speed, many injured, including some children critically. In Georgia, 2 hours south of Atlanta.
5: Our prayers are with the victims and the families of the victims.
1: 37 people shot or otherwise wounded at a homecoming block party in Vienna, Georgia.
5: Victims range from 14 to 51 years old. Conditions of the victims at this time range critical to stable.
1: In addition to two people who've died, Sheriff Craig Peavy calling it a tragic ending to a weekend-long annual celebration that attracts former residents and people from out of town. Those who stayed to the end, 2 a.m., became victims over a four-block area. The Golden State baking 107 in October, a weekend record set in Santa Ana, 105 in San Diego, 102 in Sacramento. Heat alerts Monday, Tuesday, Wednesday, and Thursday for more than 35 million from L.A. to San Diego to San Francisco and Sacramento. That is 15 to 20 degrees above normal, above average, but it seems to be the new normal. 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
6: With your forecast, I'm Corey Hartman. For tonight, frosty with lows in the low 30s. For Monday, mostly cloudy, highs in the low 60s. Partly cloudy and a low around 49 Monday night. Becoming sunny on Tuesday with a high around 68. Wednesday, sunny and 63. Sun and 61 Thursday. If you're looking for a new place to live, stay, work, or play, check out Worthington, Minnesota. It's worth a look. Right now, 38 degrees.
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26: With your forecast, I'm Corey Hartman. For tonight, frosty with lows in the low 30s. For Monday, mostly cloudy, highs in the low 60s. Partly cloudy and a low around 49 Monday night. Becoming sunny on Tuesday with a high around 68. Wednesday, sunny and 63. Sun and 61 Thursday. If you're looking for a new place to live, stay, work, or play, check out Worthington, Minnesota. It's worth a look. Right now, 38 degrees.
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1: From ABC News, I'm Chuck Sievertson. Good morning. American bombers on the move and flying out of the United Kingdom. Days after a possible terrorist plot targeting an airbase outside of London, the U.S. is now moving out. ABC's Allison Kosick.
2: The New York Times reports a sense of urgency spiked about new threats of an Iran-backed plot against the base, alarming commanders. American forces used the base in southern England to fly missions against Iran. Just last week, the U.K. foiled an alleged terror plot near the base.
1: In southern Georgia,
3: our prayers or with the victims and the families of the victims.
1: Police Chief Craig Peavy, after gunfire at a homecoming block party, left two dead and nearly three dozen more hurt.
3: Victims range from 14 to 51 years old. Conditions of the victims at this time range critical to stable.
1: So far, no arrests. Health officials in Russia insisting they have things under control after a lab researcher died from pneumonic plague. ABC's Marcus Moore at the Foreign Desk.
4: In response to the situation, there was an emergency meeting of the country's top health officials. We know that a number of people who came in contact with the infected person have been under medical observation. Authorities saying they've shown no symptoms and no other infections have been reported. Health officials trying to allay any fears in the community and are saying the situation is stable.
1: Experts say the disease is treatable with antibiotics. Right now in Tennessee, the convicted killer whose execution was botched last week is unconscious and on a ventilator. Krista Pike survived two doses of an execution drug. ABC's Perry Russum.
5: Former U.S. attorney at Stanton will now investigate the state's Department of Correction to see if protocols were followed and consider if recommendations are needed. In a statement, the department says it did follow protocols.
1: The Supreme Court begins its new term today with arguments over climate change. Listening to ABC News.
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6: With your forecast, I'm Corey Hartman. For tonight, frosty with lows in the low 30s. For Monday, mostly cloudy, highs in the low 60s. Partly cloudy and a low around 49 Monday night. Becoming sunny on Tuesday with a high around 68. Wednesday, sunny and 63. Sun and 61 Thursday. If you're looking for a new place to live, stay, work, or play, check out Worthington, Minnesota. It's worth a look. Right now, 38 degrees.
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4: Here's your latest forecast from the KB 101 Weather Center.
5: With your forecast, I'm Corey Hartman. For tonight, frosty with lows in the low 30s. For Monday, mostly cloudy, highs in the low 60s. Partly cloudy and a low around 49 Monday night. Becoming sunny on Tuesday with a high around 68. Wednesday, sunny and 63. Sun and 61 Thursday. If you're looking for a new place to live, stay, work, or play, check out Worthington, Minnesota. It's worth a look. Right now, 38 degrees.
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1: From ABC News, I'm Chuck Sievertson. Good morning. American bombers on the move and flying out of the United Kingdom. Days after a possible terrorist plot targeting an airbase outside of London, the U.S. is now moving out. ABC's Allison Kosick.
2: The New York Times reports a sense of urgency spiked about new threats of an Iran-backed plot against the base, alarming commanders. American forces used the base in southern England to fly missions against Iran. Just last week, the U.K. foiled an alleged terror plot near the base.
1: In southern Georgia.
3: Our prayers are with the victims and the families of the victims.
1: Police Chief Craig Peavy, after gunfire at a homecoming block party, left two dead and nearly three dozen more hurt.
3: Victims range from 14 to 51 years old. Conditions of the victims at this time range critical to stable.
1: So far, no arrests. Health officials in Russia insisting they have things under control after a lab researcher died from pneumonic plague. ABC's Marcus Moore at the Foreign Desk.
4: In response to the situation, there was an emergency meeting of the country's top health officials. We know that a number of people who came in contact with the infected person have been under medical observation. Authorities saying they've shown no symptoms and no other infections have been reported. Health officials trying to allay any fears in the community and are saying the situation is stable.
1: Experts say the disease is treatable with antibiotics. Right now in Tennessee, the convicted killer whose execution was botched last week is unconscious and on a ventilator. Krista Pike survived two doses of an execution drug. ABC's Perry Russum.
5: Former U.S. attorney at Stanton will now investigate the state's Department of Correction to see if protocols were followed and consider if recommendations are needed. In a statement, the department says it did follow protocols.
1: The Supreme Court begins its new term today with arguments over climate change. Listening to ABC News.
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6: With your forecast, I'm Corey Hartman. For tonight, frosty with lows in the low 30s. For Monday, mostly cloudy, highs in the low 60s, partly cloudy and a low around 49 Monday night. Becoming sunny on Tuesday with a high around 68. Wednesday, sunny and 63. Sun and 61 Thursday. If you're looking for a new place to live, stay, work, or play, check out Worthington, Minnesota. It's worth a look. Right now, 38 degrees.
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1: With your forecast, I'm Corey Hartman. For tonight, frosty with lows in the low 30s. For Monday, mostly cloudy, highs in the low 60s. Partly cloudy and a low around 49 Monday night. Becoming sunny on Tuesday with a high around 68. Wednesday, sunny and 63. Sun and 61 Thursday. If you're looking for a new place to live, stay, work, or play, check out Worthington, Minnesota. It's worth a look. Right now, 38 degrees.
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0: 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Chilly, in fact, sub-freezing start to your Monday. We're at an even 30 downtown. Yes, there are frost advisories and, funny enough, freeze warnings to areas north of us, but we are below freezing. We're at an even 30 downtown. It is 2 minutes past 6 a.m. Monday morning. It's time now for ABC News.
1: From ABC News, I'm Chuck Sievertson. American bombers are relocating out of a base in southern England. The New York Times reporting commanders were alarmed by a possible terrorist plot against the base by Iran. The Iran situation remains highly unpopular in polls of American voters about a month before the midterm elections.
2: Virginia's second congressional district has one of the highest concentrations of armed forces in the country, with nearby Norfolk home to the world's largest naval base.
3: We're 8 months into a war that we were initially told by the commander-in-chief will be a few weeks.
2: Caroline Techner and her husband both served in the Navy, with a daughter now in the Army.
1: ABC News Chief Global Affairs correspondent Martha Raddatz, to try to boost Republican candidates in unusually tight races or behind. President Trump this week travels for more rallies, today to Nebraska. Law enforcers in southern Georgia looking for these shooters who opened fire at weekend homecoming block party. Two people are dead. Nearly three dozen more are hurt.
4: The victims range from 14 to 51 years old. Conditions of the victims at this time range critical to stable.
1: Sheriff Craig Peavy calls the shooting senseless. Alleged victim in the 2024 Cornell rape investigation being threatened, says her attorney. New York Governor Kathy Hochul appointing a special prosecutor. ABC's Sophie Flay says initially, 2 years ago,
5: Cornell expelled two of the fraternity members and suspended two others who were also ordered to write so-called reflection papers as part of their punishment. No one was charged. The local DA says campus police sent him only a six-page summary. Documents reviewed by ABC News show his office declined to look at anything else police had gathered.
1: The first of this year's Nobel Prizes has been announced for medicine, going to three scientists who worked on methods that allow researchers a better understanding of how the brain works. You're listening to ABC News.
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1: As a dangerous heat wave continues in the West, forecast to last most of the week, cooks at the annual fair in Carruthers, California, southeast of San Francisco near Fresno, brave the heat.
10: Right now, being back here is challenging because of the temperature kind of being high, so it is quite challenging, but we can do it. We stay hydrated, so we'll get through it.
1: Outside Los Angeles, where temps have been over 100 for four straight days, fast-moving wildfires prompting evacuation orders inside parts of the Angeles National Forest. A veteran prosecutor has been tapped to investigate a botched lethal injection execution in Tennessee. ABC's Perry Russum.
11: Former U.S. attorney at Stanton will now investigate the state's Department of Correction to see if protocols were followed and consider if recommendations are needed. In a statement, the department says it did follow protocols.
1: Krista Pike's attorney says she is still in critical condition. Bolsonaro and Lula head to a runoff in Brazil's presidential election. More new moms turning to those weight loss diabetes drugs after they give birth, nearly 24-fold increase over 7 years. This is ABC's Yuri Benajad.
12: Researchers looked at private health insurance claims for more than 1 million births. Weight loss drugs are not FDA-approved during pregnancy or breastfeeding. The American College of Obstetricians and Gynecologists say they don't recommend them for either, but say any decision to start one after breastfeeding ends should be made with a doctor and focus on overall health rather than a number on the scale.
1: Chuck Sievertson, ABC News.
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0: Good morning, Dave Brooks joining you 6:07 on a frosty, chilly, now sub-freezing start to your Monday. Must be October. We're starting off at an even 30 downtown. 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
16: Minnesota News Network, I'm Tasha Radel. To better understand state assessment tests, the Minnesota Department of Education is creating a 28-member task force to study what's happening in our schools. Assistant Commissioner Bobby Burnham.
17: Assessment systems, just like most everything in education, you know, evolve over time. And the expectations for what our students need to know and be able to do have also changed. So as a state, we really have a responsibility to keep pace with those shifting educational approaches.
16: The task force will be comprised of administrators, teachers, parents, and students. They begin work later this month. Ben Spelter is scheduled to appear in Hennepin County Court today for a hearing. A judge issued a temporary gag order last week limiting public statements by Belter, his attorneys, prosecutors, and witnesses. Belter's defense is also asking to postpone his state trial, currently scheduled to begin November 2nd, citing the amount of evidence they need to review. Belter has pleaded not guilty in the state case. He previously pleaded guilty in federal court for the June 2025 attacks that killed former Minnesota House Speaker Emerita Melissa Hortman and her husband Mark, and wounded State Senator John Hoffman and his wife Yvette. Watching airfare and waiting for the price to drop may be tempting, but AAA says it can be a gamble as the holiday season gets closer. Spokeswoman Brenna Knapp says travelers often see the opposite happen.
18: If you end up waiting, most of the time we find that prices eventually do go up and you're going to have to pay for your trip either way. So it's always better to save some money.
16: Knapp recommends comparing prices and dates now, rather than counting on a last-minute holiday deal.
0: Good morning. Dave Brooks joining you. It is 6:09 on your Monday morning. I'm getting better health-wise, still fighting off the last of that cold from last week. Still hasn't returned my full voice, but the ransom drop is going to be here shortly. Well, let's talk the good, the bad, the ugly, and still the good for the weekend of sports. Minnesota Vikings still undefeated, 4-0. They got the win over the Miami Dolphins. Those of you that need to hang on to any little thread, they got the win. Those of you that look and really, really look, we beat probably the worst team in the NFL, barely, 15-10, at home at U.S. Bank Stadium. The Vikings have issues. Will Reichard, he is the man as far as the Vikings go this season. Hit all five of his field goals, and as a Vikings fan, man, this is a real nice change of pace. You're always waiting for the shank. Here comes the hole. Here he's making them, all of them. So let's see. Vikings, they are 4-0, but they're not going to stay that way until their offense finally comes back from summer vacation. It's defense and special teams that are keeping the Vikings in the win column. Kevin O'Connell and your play calling, you need to figure it out. Kyler Murray, I am officially off Kyler Murray. I don't think he's the guy at all. I think Carson Wentz is the guy that's grinded it to wins. He's clearly made it happen. And Kyler Murray, not so much. This isn't going to be a good season if we don't get things waking up. Vikings are going to have one more game before the bye week. They will be on the road this weekend, taking on the New Orleans Saints at the Superdome in New Orleans, Louisiana, Sunday. Noon kickoff, Fox TV, hear it on our sister station, KBUN-FM 104.5. Wake up, guys. Minnesota Wild have now won back-to-back games to start the season. They got a nice check in the win column over the their home opener with the with the Boston Bruins at Grand Casino Arena Saturday night, 4-1. Not bad. We'll see if they can't start out the season 3 in a row. They're going to hit a 3-game road trip, mostly through Florida. But before they do, they're heading to upstate New York to take on the Buffalo Sabres at the Key Bank Center in Buffalo, New York. 6 o'clock faceoff tomorrow night. See the game on the Wild's new streaming platform, Wild Plus, which is part of Amazon Prime. You never know. There could be a sprinkling of more local stations that'll cover these games because they're having issues getting the streaming thing really going and fully accessible. You can also hear them on their sister station, on our sister station, KBUN Plus 100.1. Major League Baseball playoffs continue. There were wins yesterday for the Brewers and the Braves. National League will be off while the American League is back in action today. Cleveland Indians will be hosting the Chicago White Sox at Progressive Field. 4 o'clock first pitch. White Sox do have a 1-0 series lead. Tampa Bay Rays are going to use their 1-0 series lead to host the New York Yankees at Tropicana Field tonight. 7 o'clock first pitch. Both of those games you can see on TBS and streaming on HBO Max. So who's going to be moving to the World Series? Well, this round is best of five. First team to win 3 games will move forward. There is some that are approaching elimination, but not yet. Not expecting any tonight. My pick, though, is going to stand. It's going to be Rays Dodgers with LA to repeat this year. That's my prediction, but stay tuned. We'll wait and see what does happen. So while some things are just getting going or wrapping up, we're really getting going. The NBA preseason, the fall training camp technically is over, and now the preseason mode gets going. Timberwolves, they begin tonight. Their preseason opener will be tonight on the road. The Milwaukee Bucks hosting the Timberwolves at the Fiserv Forum in Milwaukee, Wisconsin. 7 o'clock tip-off tonight. Because it's preseason, getting online is going to be the best way to follow all the action. Their regular season will open up on Wednesday the 21st. They'll be in Miami. Home opener, regular season anyway, will be on Sunday the 25th, hosting the Toronto Raptors. Minnesota United FC, they were off this weekend, but they'll be back to work this coming weekend trying to wrap up and end their 5-game losing streak. Minnesota will be hosting the Houston Dynamo FC on Saturday at Allianz Field. Smaller game football, U of M Golden Gophers. They won the Little Brown Jug with a 20-14 upset over the Michigan Wolverines at Huntington Bank Stadium on campus down in Minneapolis on Saturday. They'll be back in action this Saturday and on the road to take on the Purdue Boilermakers. 7 o'clock kickoff under the lights Saturday night. BSU Beavers football, they had a close one, but they fell 9-16 as they were on the road to Northern State in Aberdeen, South Dakota. They'll be back home this coming weekend hosting Wayne State at Chet Anderson Stadium on the BSU campus. 1 o'clock kickoff this coming Saturday. BHS Lumberjacks football Friday. It was a close one, but a heartbreaker as the Brainerd Warriors squeaked by for their homecoming win, 27-28. The Beavers fall, or the Lumberjacks fall, my apologies. They'll be back in action this coming Friday, back at home, hosting Alexandria at Chet Anderson Stadium. 7 o'clock kickoff under the lights Friday night. Hear it on our sister station, KBUN-FM 104.5, this coming Friday. And BSU Beavers hockey, the men started their season with an exhibition game against St. Cloud State. Saturday, they got an overtime 3-2 win. They'll be back in action and a home-and-home series this weekend against UND, the Fighting Hawks. Friday, they'll be hosting at 7 o'clock at the Sanford Center. They'll be at the Ralph Engelstad on Saturday, 6 o'clock faceoff. The women took on the U of M Golden Gophers here in town at the Sanford Center. They fell on Friday 2-5. Saturday, they fell 3-5. Going to see if they can't get their first win. They'll be at the U of M, but not playing the Gophers as far as we know. It's the East-West Classic that'll be down in the Twin Cities. They'll be hosting Maine officially Saturday, 2 o'clock face-off and an opponent TBA, since it's sort of a mini-tournament schedule, on Sunday at 2. Stay tuned. Quarter past 6 on your Monday morning, KB 101 Weather Center forecast. 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Let's talk weather talk. They're going to be a chilly start to the day. There is frost advisories for all of 101 country, and further to the north, a freeze warning. But despite where the lines are, Bemidji, not in a freeze warning, are below freezing right now. We're at an even 30. Once you get to October, at this point, you are probably constantly in got-to-keep-things-rolling mode if you've got a backyard garden. Because, again, October, things tend to get chilly, frosty, freezy. This is the month, but just kind of be prepared. So after a chilly start to the day, clouds will be building in as we go. We'll have a sunny start to the day, 61 for the high, wind out of the south and east, about 5 to 10. We're not going to get so chilly tonight. We'll get down to only 49, but there could be a shower by the afternoon. Maybe. It's going to be kind of a hit and miss situation, but I wouldn't get too worked up about things. Temps only barely slipping below 50 tonight. It'll be like a chilly summer night, if you want to put it that way, in October. Tomorrow, a mix of sun and clouds, more sun as we go, 70 for the high. Thank you, warm front that'll come through. Northwest breeze, about 5 to 10, but it's only going to be a one-day thing, not a trend. Wednesday, sunny and 62, pretty much the same on Thursday, sunny and 61. Friday, variable cloud cover, high reaching about 60, and for the incoming weekend, not bad. More clouds than clear, 66 for the high on Saturday. We might get some showers Saturday night and into Sunday, variably cloudy otherwise, and high reaching 60. Very October-like, and even while there might be some spritzes, that's it, spritzes. Are we really going to turn on the rain machine again? Nope, not for a while. Current conditions and the radar next.
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0: 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But like we said, minor asterisk could pop up into that comment I just made. Barometer downtown, 30,

0: Continuous Country, KB101. Yeah, I double-checked before I left the house. Phone, keys, wallet, Lainey Wilson. Good morning. I'm Dave Brooks, 6:29 on your Monday morning. Oh, it's going to be a good week if you are thinking about, you know what, it's fall. Let's go see something. Let's go do something. You want to go see a show? This is a big, charged week. Plenty of opportunities, so don't miss out. Thursday, David Nail, he's going to be at the Parkway Theater down in Minneapolis. Friday night, the band Perry, they're going to be at Shooting Star Casino in Minomen. I might have a little something to say about that here coming up. And then this weekend, Saturday, big overloaded Saturday. Shaboozy will be at the Armory down in Minneapolis Saturday night. Same night, Zach Top with Marty Stewart opening for him will be sharing the stage at Grand Casino Arena down in St. Paul since the Wild will be on the road. And the Little Big Town Saturday night, State Theater, Minneapolis. That's just this week alone. Oh, yeah, don't miss out. Zach Brown Band and Brother Osborne on October 23rd. They'll be at Target Center down in Minneapolis. Big show on Halloween night. Ella Langley will be at Grand Casino Arena. Russell Dickerson, November 13th, will be at the downtown Minneapolis Armory. Rodney Adkins, December 11th, Shooting Star in Minomen, and a lot of others. Make your plans. Get your tickets. Let's go see some shows. Your foggy forecast and a bit of a warming trend, short-lived warming trend, and more. It's all incoming on the KB101 Weather Center and the Morning Show. 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
0: 6:34 Monday morning. I do believe I said I might have a little something to say about the Band Perry show this coming Friday. Shooting Star Casino in Minoman. You want to go? Well, what they say about the early bird on a Monday morning getting the worm. Well, how about a pair of tickets to the show on this coming Friday night, 8 o'clock showtime at Shooting Star Casino in Minoman. Call now, 218-444-1011 or toll-free 1-888-77-KB101. Caller number 5, go under the sea, Band Perry, this Friday night at Shooting Star Casino in Minoman. Good luck to you, caller number 5. Funny enough, it is New Music Monday, but it's a little early for that. But just a couple weeks ago, this was the New Music Monday song. It's rocketing up the charts now. It's the latest from Parker McCollum off of last year's self-titled fifth album, Killing Me, on a Monday morning on KB101.

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0: Continuous Country, KB101. Not a moment too soon. Tim McGraw, good morning. I'm Dave Brooks. How many of you have got a nice, good, hot cup of joe going this morning? Yeah, me too. It's the official KB101 morning show coffee. It's the Kona blend. Gotta love that Hawaii. You don't know Kona coffee, boy. You gotta get it to Hawaii for the real deal. But as close as you can get to without an airline ticket or transporter technology is here. So thank you to Pepsi Nye and to Northern Lakes Vending. I appreciate them hooking us up. And to all of you starting your morning, I raise my mug into your Monday direction. Share a sip of good morning sunshine with you. Of course, if you're sitting outside and enjoying this frosty and for many places sub-freezing start to your Monday, get the steam coming off. I mean, you get the steam coming off inside the house too, because that nice cup of coffee is warmer than the air temp in the house and definitely warmer than it is outside, hence the steam. Now you start driving on into school and driving on into work, and holy moly, some places are really foggy. Downtown Bemidji, really thick, while other spots, not so thick. What's the story? It's actually what it is, not so much fog as it is a heat dump. It's exactly like having a giant hot cup of coffee right next to the downtown area steaming over the banks of Lake Bemidji. The water temp, I know anyone that was in the lake, ooh, it's chilly, but it's a lot warmer than it is in the air temp by, what, 40 degrees, something like that. Water temp's got to be in the 60s now, probably dropping below that as we go. But you've got temps in the 30s now. So 30, 40 degrees difference, you're going to get that steam coming off. And that's exactly what it is. So if you're near those area lakes, there's not much for wind, but it's going to make for a little bit of fog, which it does make for kind of a cozy start. So depending on what your route is, if you're driving by lake after lake after lake after, well, you might need in the lakes area to leave just a little early just because the fog might slow you down. Remember, high beams are not going to help you. Over speed, not going to help you either. If you need to, give yourself a little extra time when you leave just to buy a little extra time. KB101 Weather Center forecast. We'll break down that time next.
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0: 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It's frosty, chilly, and for some of us, sub-freezing start. Not sub-zero, that's a whole other category. Patchy frost and sub-freezing temperatures for a good swath of 101 country, including Bemidji. Sun is going to be out here before too long. Things will start warming up, but clouds will start building in, and we might get a spritz this afternoon. Maybe, maybe not. I wouldn't change any outdoor plans. Winds are going to be very light from the south and east, about 5 to 10. We'll drop down to only 49 tonight. Tomorrow, a mix of sun and clouds, high temp reaching 70, northwest breeze about 5 to 10. Current conditions and the radar next.
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0: Downtown and around town, radar screen clear, quiet. Pressure downtown is slowly falling now. Wind is very light and uneventful, and it's chilly. It's below freezing by a couple of degrees, 29 downtown. Yes, frost advisories, and there are some freeze warnings to the north, but does it really matter which line you're on? Because Bemidji is not in the freeze warning, but we're 3 below freezing, 29 downtown. That is your forecast here at your weather station. 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

0: Continuous Country, KB101, a kid myself, that's John Morgan. Good morning, I'm Dave Brooks. 6:53 on your Monday morning, and it begins. 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Apple could get you your chance to win, but if you swing by Mikkel's Mattress, oh, and then you go and you lay down and what you walk out of there with, you're going to be thrilled. Your skeletal system going to be thrilled. And I know what I'm talking about because guess why I'm so spry when I wake up, even on a Monday morning. I might have a spirit that feels like, but the body's at least ready to go. That's a big, big, big advantage for me, and it's an advantage you can have for you as well. I brought him in to share the wealth of information, Mikkel and his daughter, co-owner, co-designer, Zoe. Hey, you two, good morning.
1: Good morning, Dave. Good morning, everyone.
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0: Continuous Country, KB101, Russell Dickerson. Good morning. I'm Dave Brooks. We are KBHP Bemidji, Walker, Park Rapids, and Bena, a service of Paul Bunyan Broadcasting, also streaming through the on-air mobile app powered by Nature's Edge Garden Center. It's below freezing. It's fairly foggy in some areas, including downtown Bemidji. It's 29, and it's time for ABC News.
1: From ABC News, I'm Chuck Sievertson. The U.S. Air Force is moving all of its bombers away from a base in southern England that may have been the target of a terrorist plot. U.S. commanders were alarmed about the possible Iran-backed plot just last week. The U.K. foiled an alleged terror plot near the base. ABC's Allison Kosick.
2: President Trump this weekend said he's in the process of deciding whether to resume bombing Iran, with peace talks apparently stalled and more sailors and Marines on their way to the Middle East.
1: President Trump this week travels for more rallies today to Grand Island, Nebraska, to try to boost Republican candidates in unusually tight races or who are behind. Records reviews by ABC News suggest some of the frat brothers at Cornell, the center of rape allegations, tried to contain those claims. Students who spoke to school officials say the fraternity was in what they called damage control. ABC's Sophie Flay.
3: The lawyer for the woman at the center of the Cornell University fraternity rape investigation says his client is receiving threats, demanding she drop her civil lawsuit against the school.
4: She's received multiple threats, and women who aren't even Jane Doe have received threats.
3: He says at least three other women wrongly identified as his client have also been threatened.
1: Russian officials say everything's under control after a death of a worker at a medical research lab in Siberia from pneumonic plague. ABC's Shannon Kingston in Washington.
5: The State Department says it is closely monitoring the situation, but that many details have not yet been confirmed. The department is publicly urging Russian authorities to share information about the incident quickly and openly. The
1: Supreme Court opens its new term today with a case on whether local governments can sue energy companies for money damages over climate change damage. And the Nobel Prize in Medicine this morning awarded to three researchers for their work in helping scientists study the mechanisms in the brain that turn off various activity. You're listening to ABC News.
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1: New details about the arrest of a U.S. Marine accused of killing a Japanese woman in Okinawa, Japan. ABC's Hannah Batal.
10: The Japanese Broadcasting Corporation reports a cord-like object was still wrapped around the victim's neck when her body was found. Authorities say they have video of 20-year-old Lance Corporal Devin Ballard and the victim entering a hotel together and video of Ballard leaving with her belongings. He denies involvement.
1: There have been similar cases involving U.S. Marines in Okinawa in the past, prompting protests. The Federal Reserve's attitude on interest rates is what investors will be looking for this week as the Fed releases minutes from its September meeting Wednesday. ABC's Dave Packer.
11: Earlier in the week, a report on the services sector could offer a fresh reading on business activity, employment, and inflation pressures. And then on Friday, the preliminary University of Michigan Consumer Sentiment Index will release its fresh reading, showcasing real-time inflation expectations and household confidence.
1: Some impressive views available at the Sky's Clear, where you are. Early tomorrow, around 4 a.m., Jupiter will be eclipsed by the moon, the third such occurrence since 1889. And all this month, astronomers say you can have one of the best looks at Saturn, rising in the east after sunset and setting in the west just before dawn. The pink cockatoo, an Australian bird, has won out over the kangaroo, the koala, and the bin chicken to become the emblem of the 2032 Olympics and Paralympics in Brisbane. Chuck Sievertson, ABC News.
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0: Good morning, Dave Brooks joining you. It is 7 past 7 on your Monday, and we are, for many places, below freezing, a chilly 29 downtown. A lot of patchy fog in places as well. Not so much fog as it is steam coming off of area lakes, and in some areas, rather densely so. If you need to, give yourself a little extra time if you tend to drive right by area lakes. Might be foggy near them. Stories that we're following from around the North Country come your way courtesy of the Bemidji's Best Fitness Center, Snap Fitness. 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With a check on the stories we're following from around the North Country, from the BemidjiNow.com newsroom, here's news correspondent Tom Lucas.
14: Emergency crews are responding to a major structure fire in the city of Hibbing this morning. The fire was reported about 3:30 a.m. at Range Cornice and Roofing in Hibbing. Four Iron Range fire departments are on the scene. The building is deemed a total loss. MnDOT updates that the stretch of Highway 71 between Turtle River and Ten Strike reopened over the weekend after summer construction. Beltrami County 23 is still temporarily closed for intersection work, but should reopen by the end of the week. Flaggers and pilot car operations will continue as crews provide finishing touches, so motorists should plan on extra travel time. The Borealis train is adding a fourth passenger car after surpassing 500,000 riders. Amtrak says the St. Paul to Chicago service reached the milestone in just over 28 months. The train began service in May of 24 and has far exceeded ridership projections. Amtrak says more than 2 million passengers have ridden the St. Paul to Chicago corridor since it was launched. All Aboard Minnesota says demand could support a second daily Borealis train and extensions to St. Cloud, Detroit Lakes, and Fargo-Moorhead. Registration for the 2027 Grandma's Marathon in Duluth is sold out in record time. The entire event ran out of space for participants within 3 hours. Those who missed out on registration may be able to raise funds to get to the starting line. Close to 1,000 race entries are available through participating charities. The upcoming annual Grandma's Marathon races are set for June 17th through the 19th in 2027. And Tuesday is the deadline for United Way Coats for the Community winter clothing donations. Drop-off spots are Dress Club Cleaners in downtown Bemidji, both Lukens Village Foods locations in Bemidji. Distribution day is Saturday from 9 to noon at First Lutheran Church in Bemidji. And today is the beginning of Restaurant Week for the United Way's fall campaign. Check the United Way Bemidji website for specific specials going on this week. Now you're up to date at Continuous Country, KB 101. For more news and Kev Jackson's Daily Chat Pod, go to BemidjiNow.com, where you'll also find the Community Health tab brought to you through a partnership with the Minnesota Department of Health, North Country Community Health Services, and Beltrami County Community Health Services.
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16: Minnesota News Network, I'm Tasha Radel. Around 100 Minnesota veterans die by suicide each year. Minnesota Department of Veterans Affairs Veteran Suicide Prevention and Program Coordinator Christy Stite says the numbers remain concerning.
17: In Minnesota, we lose about 800 people to suicide, and of those, over 100 last year, it was 108 we lost veterans to suicide. And so with that, I mean, we have lots of efforts, there's lots of good things happening in our state.
16: Stite says Minnesota has several programs focused on veteran suicide prevention. The Minnesota Department of Education is creating a 28-member task force to look at how our kids are doing in the classroom, including state assessment testing. Bobby Burnham is Assistant Commissioner of the Minnesota Department of Education.
18: going to unpack what we're currently doing. They're going to explore how the testing framework could evolve with the changing systems to best measure student growth. We're going to look at how other states, you know, this is a national conversation, this testing and assessment and standardized tests. So we're going to look at how other states are reforming their systems.
16: The task force begins looking into our education system later this month. Eden Prairie students will be in class today following a shooting outside the school's homecoming football game on Friday. Two people were injured in the shooting, which police describe as targeted. Neither victim was a student at Eden Prairie or Minnetonka High Schools, and both suffered non-life-threatening injuries. School officials say counselors and other support staff will be available to students and staff as they return to school. The shooting remains under investigation. Metro Transit is increasing its safety presence following a fatal shooting aboard a Green Line train Saturday night. Police say an adult passenger was shot on an eastbound train traveling from Minneapolis towards St. Paul. The suspect reportedly left the train shortly after the shooting. This is M&M.
0: Good morning, Dave Brooks joining you. It's 12 past 7 on your Monday morning. 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
0: 13 past 7 on your Monday morning. All right, let's recap what was a pretty decent weekend for sports. Kev Jackson, are you still looking for the lipstick to paint on the face of this Vikings offense pig? Because I'm officially saying we got problems.
20: Maybe we got problems.
0: If you're playing the Dolphins, the worst team offensively and defensively in the NFL, and we can't score a touchdown, 15 points?
20: Do you remember the 2000 Baltimore Ravens?
0: I do.
20: Terrible offense. Won the Super Bowl.
0: Yeah, that's wonderful.
20: Because they had not an amazing defense.
0: We're not going to win the
20: Super
0: Bowl.
20: Who's got an amazing defense? We have an amazing defense.
0: Oh, yeah.
20: We got the best kicker in the league.
0: And special teams.
20: We got the best kicker in the league.
0: Wait a second.
20: Amazing
0: I'm checking
20: defense.
0: On my phone real quick. No one's ever won the Super Bowl that couldn't get into the end zone at all. So that's meaning we're not going to be that team. We need to wake it up, man.
20: Good luck with that.
0: Wait a second. Any Amway product sellers? Mary Kay? Kevin Jackson has just run out of lipstick to put on the pig. We will need you here.
20: I
0: know. I don't have an answer either, but yeah, it ain't good. They need to wake up or it's donezo.
20: Yeah.
0: I would agree. You'll see.
20: Yeah. All right. Donezo works. Oh, okay. They won. They won 15-10. We'll take it. 5 field goals. Will Reichard. Pretty good day for DJ Hawkinson. Kurt Tine, actually. 13 catches for 119 yards. But you're right. Didn't get in the end zone. But they are 4-0, and they'll try to make it 5 straight when they go to New Orleans on Sunday. Then it's their bye week. Gophers, meanwhile, got the little brown jug from the Michigan Wolverines, 20-14, first time since 2014, and their first home victory over Michigan since 1977. They were down 14-7 at halftime after 2 interceptions, one of which was returned 79 yards for a touchdown, but they got it going with a strong defense in the second half, and quarterback Drake Lindsey threw a 3-yard touchdown pass to Darius Taylor early in the fourth. That was the winning score. And the Gophers are 4-1, 2-0 in the Big Ten, and it was the 100th career victory for P.J. Fleck. The Gophers are off to Purdue this weekend. Wild beat the Bruins 4-1 Saturday night in their home opener. Kirill Kaprizov had a pair of goals, a power play goal on the second, empty netter to seal the deal. Quinn Hughes also scored a power play goal. Jared Spurgeon scored, and Jesper Valstedt as 26 of 27 in goal as the Wild are 2-0 to start the year, and they'll open up a 3-game road trip in Buffalo tomorrow night. Timberwolves have their first preseason game tonight in Milwaukee. Heartbreaking loss for the Lumberjack football team Friday night in Brainerd as they lost to Class 5A's number 6 team 28-27. Lumberjack scored with 57 seconds left. but a two-point try for the lead failed by a yard. Josh Harrell was 9 of 13 for 132 yards, a touchdown and an interception. Owen Vandermeer had 5 catches for 76 yards and a touchdown, and Garrett Halverson had 2 rushing touchdowns. The Lumberjacks will host Alec Friday night at Chet Anderson Stadium. Boys soccer team fell to Ricori on Saturday 4-0. They'll be at Duluth East tomorrow. Beaver men's hockey team opened the season Saturday night at Sanford Center with a 3-2 overtime win over St. Cloud State. Hudson Thornton got the game-winning goal, 3:14 into overtime. Max Domestikoff, Jake McLean had goals as well, and Max Hildebrand, 24 saves. The Beavers will host North Dakota on Friday. Volleyball team, a 3-1 win at Winona State on Friday. Ava Aithman had 23 kills, 3 blocks, and 2 aces. And then a 3-2 five-set loss to number 5 Concordia St. Paul on Saturday. Nevaeh Carlson had 21 kills. Ava Bolter, 17 digs. Beavers are 13-4 on the season. They'll host St. Cloud State on Friday. BSU women's soccer team, a 1-0 loss to number 7 Minnesota State Mankato Friday. Peyton Kropp had 4 saves on 5 shots. Beavers got a 3-2 win yesterday, coming back from a 2-0 deficit at halftime. Sydney Sutherland, Madeline Davey, and Gracie Walters had the goals. Beavers are 5-3-3, 4-2-2 in the conference. They'll be at Minnesota Crookston on Friday. Football team fell 16-9 at Northern State Saturday. Xavier Guerra had 7 catches for 89 yards and a touchdown. Mac Molander, 6-9 for 61 yards and a TD. Joey Funderburg had a sack and a tackle for loss. Beavers are 2-4, 2-3 in the conference. They host Wayne State in the annual Lions game Saturday at 1. BSU women's hockey team, a 5-2 loss to number 3 Minnesota on Friday, and then a 5-3 loss on Saturday. So 5-2 Friday and a 5-3 loss on Saturday. And they'll be at the Minnesota East-West Showcase this weekend in the Twin Cities. High school football Friday night. Winnemac beat Hillcrest Lutheran 42-22. The Patriots are now 5-0 on the year. Deer Rivers 5-0 after a 60-0 win over Ely. Black Duck beat Big Fork 60-8. The Drakes are 4-1. Faustin is 4-1 as well. Faustin, a 50-0 win over Fertile Trammy. Nevis beat Bagley 26-21. Park Rapids over Roseau 22-0. Monaga down Wadena Deer Creek 28-0. Red Lake fell to Polk County West 54-24. Cass Lake Vina lost to Park Christian 55-14. North Home Kelly are down Cook County 50-6. And Walker Hackensack Akeley lost to Pine River Bacchus 28-14. And that is what's going on in sports this morning.
0: Kevin is, by the way, also still believing Elvis can still make a comeback.
20: I think it's possible.
0: I believe it. You believe all things are possible.
20: That's right.
0: Thank you, sir.
20: You bet.
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0: breeze about 5 to 10. Tomorrow will be the warmest day of the year because it's going to be kind of a one-day warm-up oasis. Current conditions and the radar next.
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0: Downtown and around town, the radar screen clear, quiet. Pressure downtown is, at the moment, slowly falling. Wind light and uneventful. Dew point is at 29 with temps pretty close to that mark. Across the North Country, we are either a little above or, you know, some of us a little below freezing. Wasquish, they're clear. They're at 28 at the moment. 31 in Ely, they're clear sky. Crookston, clear, 37. Downtown Bemidji, we've got some fog dumping out of the lake. Steam, actually, kind of a heat transfer. So hard to tell where the clouds end. It's actually officially a mix of clouds and clear. Emphasis on the clear, but kind of hard to see outside my window. It's all foggy out there. 29, we are below freezing. That is your forecast at your weather station. That will bring you up to date. Here at your news and information leader. 21 past 7 Monday morning. 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

0: Continuous Country, KB101. Gotta rethink some things. That's the newest from Luke Combs. Good morning. I'm Dave Brooks, 727 on your Monday morning. Hopefully coming off of a marvelous weekend. Peak colors, depending on where you are. Yeah, there definitely are. And they are definitely here across the North Country. Well, it'll be Monday morning. We'll get in the car. We'll drive and we'll see. I can't see the color. I can barely see anything. I know. We've got a lot of steam in places. But the sun's going to break through. We're going to have all this burn off where there is fog. And it's not everywhere, but where it is, some places, pretty dense. Oh, yeah. That fall colors wave, it moves from the north down to the south. And it's going to be marvelous. And it's going to last all but about 5 minutes. So this week, weather-wise, is going to be, for the most part, a good opportunity. So get out there. Enjoy. Take a look. Take a see. Soak it in, because before too long, you're going to be busting out the rake and raking up those formerly known as fall colors out of your yard. And that's going to be, or mulching, or whatever it is that you do, or just leaving them as is. But they're not going to be what they used to be. I've got a few maple trees that haven't turned yet, but I'm just starting to see a bit of a conversion. So before too long, those things look like little Olympic torches in the yard. We're getting there. So by all means, take in full advantage. Enjoy those fall colors. Peak, it's just taken over now. One other thing that's taken over is your chance to get in to win the Acme Tools There's No Place Like Home contest, presented by Hills Country Greenhouse and by Pepsi Nye Bottling, Nest Seal Code, and KB101. 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
0: 7:33 on your Monday morning. It's go time as far as the trivia challenge. Haven't won in the last 30 days? It's going to work well for you if you dare. So call in now, 218-444-1011 or toll free 1-888-77-KB101. So long as you've not won in the last 30 days. Two categories. You pick which one. Get the question right, and you're a winner. Bragging rights and a prize. Good morning. Happy Monday. I hope you're staying warm. What is your name, and where are you calling from?
14: I'm Carson, and I'm calling from the road.
0: Good morning on the road. How was your weekend, Carson?
14: Good.
0: I'm glad to hear it. Carson, are you ready to rock it here on this Monday morning?
14: Yep.
0: Good luck to you, Carson. Two categories for you. Category number one, hey, you're the tops, man. Or category number two, breakfast with things that are round. Which direction would you like to go this morning, Carson?
14: Number two.
0: Number two, things that are round this morning. Good luck to you. I'm sure you've seen many a flagpole around, probably at the school you're going to get dropped off at, and you might notice at the very tippy top of your flagpole, sometimes it's an eagle, but more often than not, it's a round thing that's at the top of your flagpole. What is that little round ball at the top of your flagpole called? You can look it up. Short time limit. The correct answer is not little round thing. You need to be technical. What's it called? It's one word. Simple word. You've got this, Carson. Little round ball at the top of the flagpole. What's it called, Carson? Short time limit. You've got this.
14: A final ball.
0: It's a little round ball at the top of the flagpole. What is it called?
14: Is it called a final ball?
0: It's not a ball, but it is a ball, but it's not what it's called. Carson, I get it. It's one of those fun answers. Everyone sees it, but no one knows what it's called. Unfortunately, it's not the little round ball, but if you want to try it again, Carson, and call me back with a different answer, you certainly can. But Carson, thank you for the call, and have a marvelous day. Little round ball, it'd be technically correct, is what it looks like, but that's not what it's called. The thingamajigger isn't what it's called either. What is the little round ball at the top of the flagpole called? Good morning to you, and welcome to the Trivia Challenge. What is that doohickey round thing? Usually it's gold at the top of your flagpole called. What is your name, and where are you calling from?
15: Matt from Shevlin.
0: Good morning, Matt from Shevlin. What's that thing that you shimmied up to the flagpole to fix this weekend? What's that round ball at the top of the flagpole called?
15: Is it a finial?
0: A what now?
15: A finial?
0: A spinial. No, that's something I might call
15: finial,
0: it. But that
15: with an F.
0: No, it wouldn't be that either. It's not a spinial up there. It's not that. So if you want to call back with a different answer, Matt, you can. Spinial is not what it's called. So what is that round thing at the top? And I'm not talking the pulley now. It looks like a little golden, usually it's golden, ball at the top. Pulley, it's up there too, obviously, because, you know, you're pulling the rope. But that's not what we're talking about. It's an apparatus that's at the very tippy top of your flagpole. If it's an eagle, that's one thing, but even that has the same name. What's it called? That little golden-looking ball at the top of your flagpole. Good morning to you. Welcome to the Trivia Challenge. What is your name and where are you calling from?
16: Hello, this is John on the road.
0: Hey, John, I hope things are rolling well. Speaking of things that are round, that little round ball thing at the top of the flagpole, it's usually gold. What is that called up there?
16: It's spinio with an F.
0: It's not a spinio. Now, there is something up there called a spinio, but that's not what it is. So we had that answer before. It's not a spinio, but John, if you want to call me back with a different answer, you can. It's not a spinio. So what's the ball that's up there? It's a ball. It looks like a beach ball made of golden metal, usually, stuck up at the very top of the flagpole. It's not a spinio. What is that called? Good morning to you, and I'll give you a hint. Some of you might be in one right now. Same thing, but same name, but a different device. What is it called at the top of the flagpole? The little round thing. Not pulley, not spinio. What is your name? Where are you calling from?
17: Melanie.
0: Good morning. What was your name?
17: Melanie.
0: Melanie, good morning to you. That round thing at the top of the flagpole, it's not a spinio, and I'm not referring to the pulley. What is it called?
17: Is it a topper?
0: It's not a topper, although I've been known to call it that. It's the top thing up there. No, that's not what it's really called. You can look it up, but Melanie, I got to let you run. If you want to call me back with a different answer, it's that ball. If you're looking at the top, some people have an eagle. Some people have the round golden ball looking thing. That's what we're talking about. What is that thing called? A hint, I said, some of you may be inside. Same named device this morning. Good morning. What is your name and where are you calling from?
18: Nicole and on the road.
0: Good morning to you, Nicole. The round thing. It's not a spinio. It's not a doohickey. It's not a pulley. What is that round ball looking thing at the top of a flagpole?
18: Is it called a truck?
0: It's called a truck. Some of you were driving this morning, and it usually has a couple of things built into it. Now, the pulley and the spinio is a whole different thing. This thing is nothing more than decorative. So it's not a utilitarian part of the flagpole, but it does look pretty. It's called a truck. Hey, you nailed it, Nicole. Hold tight. I'm going to get some details to you and from you, okay?
18: Okay, thanks.
0: Nice job. Nicole nailed it. It's called a truck. A lot of good guesses. Yes, there are pulleys up there. Yes, there is such a thing called a spinio, but that's not what we were talking about. And, of course, all the other names that I've been guilty of. What's that thingamajiggy doohickey blah blah blah up there? But that's not what it's called, even though that might be what I call it. It's called a truck. Nicole nailed it. Your next chance to get it in is going to be coming up tomorrow and every weekday morning, 7:30 on the KB101 Morning Show. What it is this morning is New Music Monday, courtesy of Always There Staffing, always in your corner. Great new tune, presumably from an upcoming yet-to-be-announced album. Stay tuned on that part. This is Mitchell Tenpenny. He's got a great new tune, and it ain't my problem, but it is debuting here on Continuous Country KB101.

0: 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Bud, it ain't my problem. Mitchell Tenpenny. Good morning. I'm Dave Brooks. That's the brand newest from him, New Music Monday. Could be a new album announcement coming from Mitchell Tenpenny. Stay tuned. Good morning. Well, we're coming off the weekend. I had a lovely weekend. It was a nice one. Got together with a bunch of guys, my brother, some family, some friends. It was like those ride or dies getting together. Wives, girlfriends, all left in the dust and only the guys assembled. And as far as I'm aware, we all made it back to civilization alive and only minimal physical limping, emotional or mental or otherwise. So it was a good time. Getting together with some old friends. Some you may stay in touch with, you know, social media. That's wonderful. But every now and again, the real deal, just you can't beat it. You just got to get together and hang out like you used to back when you were 12. And you might be surprised, regardless of your age now, you might still get together and act like you're 12. Maybe the addition of some other things as well. So by all means, if you get the means, if you get the opportunity, make the time. Get together with some old friends. Reach out to them and don't even ask, hey, would it work to just tell them, hey, let's get together. How's this weekend? I tell you, you won't regret it. We've got a forecast incoming that some of you that did not take apart your gardens and intended them to keep growing maybe have regretted that decision. Forecast breakdown and a warm-up incoming next.
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0: Bright and early on your Monday morning, KB101 Weather Center forecast comes your way courtesy of Paul Bunyan Communications. 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You're a member. We're going to have that frost missing off this morning and the fog where it is burning off as well. It's going to warm up. We're going to get some sun, but we will get clouds building in. Maybe some spritz, maybe a raindrop or two moving through this afternoon, but more mist than hit, but a couple of sprinkles. Otherwise, winds light and variable. Southeasterlies eventually 5 to 10. 61 for the high. We'll cool it to 49 tonight. Tomorrow going to be the one-day warm-up, 70 for the high, a mix of sun and clouds and a northwest breeze, 5 to 10. Current conditions and the radar next.
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0: Downtown and around town, a radar screen is clear and uneventful. Pressure downtown, it's a little up, a little down. We'll call it steady because it kind of evens out in the wash. Wind is a non-factor, which is why we have some of that fog out there. A lot of that's actually a heat transfer, just heat dumping out of the lakes, fogging up areas nearby. Kind of like your coffee cup out in the chill, it steams, right? Downtown Bemidji, we are below freezing by a little more now, 28 presently. That is your forecast here at your weather station. It's below freezing because I told you it's below freezing. And other things, who told you what? Here's Tucker Wetmore. Continue his country, KB 101.

0: Continue his country, KB101, Tucker Wetmore's latest. Who told you that? Good morning, I'm Dave Brooks. It is currently 7 in front of 8 on your Monday morning. Hey, on this morning, why don't you swing by the KB101 Big Deals site. 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
1: From ABC News, I'm Chuck Sievertson. Breaking news, that's an update on the alleged attacker on the Fly Dubai flight to Israel. He intended to crash the plane into Tel Aviv's Ben-Gurion Airport, according to two senior U.S. officials and an Israeli source familiar with the investigation. ABC's Tom Sufi Burridge.
2: The suspect, 29-year-old Hammam Al-Khamani, an Omani national, senior intelligence officials say he was previously suspended from flying after being identified as a security risk.
1: The Supreme Court opens its new term this morning, considering some hot issues.
3: Do Illinois and Connecticut have the right to ban powerful firearms like AR-15s, or is that a violation of the Second Amendment? Is Arizona allowed to require people to show proof of citizenship when registering to vote? And in one of the biggest cases this term, the Supreme Court will answer the question, can local governments sue energy companies in state court over the effects of climate change and receive money to help with mitigation efforts? Sherry Preston, ABC News.
1: Records reviewed by ABC News show brothers at the Cornell frat at the center of rape allegations tried to take part in what was described as damage control in the weeks afterward. ABC News obtaining a recording of a phone call between Jane Doe and Matthew Ingalls, the frat brother she went to see the night she was allegedly attacked. ABC's Aaron Katursky.
4: She said, if I wanted to take this somewhere, what y'all did would be classified as gang rape. You already knew when I came in, I was 10 shots deep. Ingalls responded with a different recollection.
5: You did tell me you were sober, by the way. You did. You said you hadn't been anywhere.
4: Jane Doe said she was 100% sure she told him she had been at a bar for a sorority event, and I never lie.
1: The U.S. Air Force has now moved all the bombers out of a British air base that was the apparent target of a possible terror plot. President Trump ramping up campaigning for Republicans and narrowing races in those who are behind a month from midterm elections. Today in Grand Island, Nebraska, you're listening to ABC News.
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1: Britain's former Prince Andrew has filed a legal action to block warrants that led to searches of his homes. Judicial spokesperson confirms there's a hearing scheduled for Thursday. Andrew was arrested in February on suspicion of misconduct in public office following allegations that he shared sensitive information with Jeffrey Epstein during his time as the UK's trade diplomat. The FBI's arrested a woman at Los Angeles International Airport as she was leaving the country, accused of spying on the Taiwan president's family for China. In Mississippi, a final meeting of a special committee of lawmakers at the state capitol concerning possible efforts to redraw the state's political maps. Among members of the public at the meeting.
11: If you want to change Mississippi, listen to the people. And the people have said we don't want to see new maps. Now, what you're doing is political interference.
12: Let's not go back to the 1890 version of what Mississippi used to be.
1: Some say redrawing the maps could reduce black political representation in Mississippi, where 40% of the population is black. The Nobel Prize in Medicine has been awarded today to three scientists working on the mechanisms the brain uses to switch on or off the activity of individual nerve cells. Triyokar Disaroth of Stanford University, Peter Hedgman of Humboldt U in Berlin, George Nagel of the University of Würzburg in Germany. The brain switch is controlled by light. Chuck Sievertson, ABC News.
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0: 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Dave Brooks joining you 8:06 on your Monday morning, and we are significantly below freezing now. 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
15: Emergency crews are responding to a major structure fire in the city of Hibbing this morning. The fire was reported about 3:30 a.m. at Range Cornice and Roofing in Hibbing. Four Iron Range fire departments are on the scene. The building is deemed a total loss. MnDOT updates that the stretch of Highway 71 between Turtle River and Tent Strike reopened over the weekend after summer construction. Beltrami County 23 is still temporarily closed for intersection work, but should reopen by the end of the week. Flaggers and pilot car operations will continue as crews provide finishing touches, so motorists should plan on extra travel time. The Borealis train is adding a fourth passenger car after surpassing 500,000 riders. Amtrak says the St. Paul to Chicago service reached the milestone in just over 28 months. The train began service in May of 24 and has far exceeded ridership projections. Amtrak says more than 2 million passengers have ridden the St. Paul to Chicago corridor since it was launched. All Aboard Minnesota says demand could support a second daily Borealis train and extensions to St. Cloud, Detroit Lakes, and Fargo-Moorhead. Registration for the 2027 Grandma's Marathon in Duluth is sold out in record time. The entire event ran out of space for participants within 3 hours. Those who missed out on registration may be able to raise funds to get to the starting line. Close to 1,000 race entries are available through participating charities. The upcoming annual Grandma's Marathon races are set for June 17th through the 19th in 2027. And Tuesday is the deadline for United Way Coats for the Community winter clothing donations. Drop-off spots are Dress Club Cleaners in downtown Bemidji, both Lukens Village Foods locations in Bemidji. Distribution day is Saturday from 9 to noon at First Lutheran Church in Bemidji. And today is the beginning of Restaurant Week for the United Way's fall campaign. Check the United Way Bemidji website for specific specials going on this week. Now you're up to date at Continuous Country, KB101. 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
17: Minnesota News Network, I'm Tasha Radel. To better understand state assessment tests, the Minnesota Department of Education is creating a 28-member task force to study what's happening in our schools. Assistant Commissioner Bobby Burnham.
18: Assessment systems, just like most everything in education, you know, evolve over time. And the expectations for what our students need to know and be able to do have also changed. So as a state, we really have a responsibility to keep pace with those shifting educational approaches.
17: The task force will be comprised of administrators, teachers, parents, and students. They begin work later this month. Ben Spelter is scheduled to appear in Hennepin County Court today for a hearing. A judge issued a temporary gag order last week limiting public statements by Belter, his attorneys, prosecutors, and witnesses. Belter's defense is also asking to postpone his state trial, currently scheduled to begin November 2nd, citing the amount of evidence they need to review. Belter has pleaded not guilty in the state case. He previously pleaded guilty in federal court for the June 2025 attacks that killed former Minnesota House Speaker Emerita Melissa Hortman and her husband Mark and wounded state Senator John Hoffman and his wife Yvette. Watching airfare and waiting for the price to drop may be tempting, but AAA says it can be a gamble as the holiday season gets closer. Spokeswoman Brenna Knapp says travelers often see the opposite happen.
19: If you end up waiting, most of the time we find that prices eventually do go up and you're going to have to pay for your trip either way. So it's always better to save some money.
17: Knapp recommends comparing prices and dates now, rather than counting on a last-minute holiday deal.
0: Good morning. Dave Brooks joining you. It is 12 past 8 on your Monday morning. Your sports report, it's incoming, and it comes your way courtesy of the Bemidji Chrysler Center and Honda of Bemidji, making dreams come true 4 wheels at a time.
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0: 12 past 8 Monday morning, it's appropriate that we're into the Halloween season because the weekend recap sports report, like a good October show, thrills, chills, things that'll make you cheer and howl and hiss. Kevin Jackson, crack it open, man.
21: Well, the Vikings remain unbeaten. It ain't pretty, though. 4-0 after a 15-10 defensive battle over Miami. Will Reichert provided all of Minnesota scoring with 5 field goals. Tight end T.J. Hockenson had a career-tying high of 13 receptions for 119 yards from quarterback Kyler Murray, including a crucial third-down catch that helped seal the win by allowing the Vikes to drain the clock. Vikings defense dominated for much of the afternoon, limiting the Dolphins to just 10 points as Minnesota overcame offensive struggles in the absence of Justin Jefferson to stay unbeaten. Vikings are at the Saints next Sunday at 12 noon. Pre-game will be at 10. We'll have it on the Bun Sports Radio 104.5. Gophers got the little brown jug. They beat Michigan 20-14 Saturday. First time since 2014 they've had it, and their first home victory over Michigan since 1977. They were down 14-7 at halftime after 2 interceptions, one of which was returned 79 yards for a touchdown. But the Gophers rallied behind a very strong defense that forced a lot of second-half turnovers and held the Wolverines to 180 total yards. Drake Lindsey atoned for his early mistakes with a 3-yard touchdown pass to Darius Taylor early in the fourth for the winning score, while field goals helped complete the second-half surge. And the Gophers are now 4-1, 2-0 in the Big Ten, their first such conference start since 2019, and it was P.J. Fleck's 100th career victory. Meanwhile, the Wild beat the Bruins in their home opener 4-1 Saturday night. The Bruins took a 1-0 lead in the first. The Wild scored the next 4, including a pair of power play goals in the second by Kirill Kaprizov and Quinn Hughes. Wild captain Jared Spurgeon extended the lead to 3-1 early in the third, followed by a Kaprizov empty netter in the closing moments to ice the win. Jesper Wallstedt got his second straight win, this time on 26 saves. He and the Wild now 2-0 to start the season. This week they're on a 3-game road trip, starts tomorrow night in Buffalo. Timberwolves open their preseason schedule tonight on the road as they face the Bucks in Milwaukee at 7 o'clock. A lot of stuff going on in the area. The Lumberjack football team, heartbreaking 28-27 loss to Brainerd at Brainerd in the battle for Babeswell. Brainerd number 6 in the state in Class 5A. Jack scored with 57 seconds left, but a 2-point try for the lead failed by a yard. Josh Arell was 9 of 13 for 132 yards, a touchdown and an interception. Owen Vandermeer had 5 catches for 76 yards and a touchdown. Garrett Halverson had 2 rushing touchdowns. Jacks will host Alec Friday night in their next start. Boys soccer team lost 4-0 at Ricori on Saturday. They'll be at Duluth East tomorrow. Beaver men's hockey team opened the season with a 3-2 overtime win against St. Cloud State at Sanford Center Saturday night. Hudson Thornton had the game-winning goal 3-14 into overtime. Max Domestikoff and Jake McLean had the other goals. Max Hildebrand, 24 saves. Beavers are 1-0, and they will host North Dakota Friday night at Sanford Center at 7 o'clock. The next day, of course, is the Battle of the Badges hockey between law enforcement and the fire guys, and that is a fundraiser for the United Way of Bemidji area. Free skate after that, and then you can stick around and watch the Beavers on the Jumbotron as they take on North Dakota in Grand Forks. Volleyball team got a 3-1 win over Winona State on Friday night, and then a 3-2 loss to number 5 Concordia St. Paul on Saturday. They're 13-4 on the season, and they'll host St. Cloud State this Friday. Women's soccer team fell to number 7 Minnesota State at Chet Anderson Stadium Friday, 1-0, and then a 3-2 win over St. Cloud State yesterday as they overcame a 2-0 halftime deficit. They're 5-3-3 on the season there at Minnesota Crookston on Friday. Beaver football team fell to Northern State 16-9. Zavery Guerra had 7 catches for 89 yards and a touchdown. Mac Molander, 6 of 9 for 61 yards and a touchdown. Joey Funderburk had a sack and a tackle for loss. But the Beavers fall to 2-4. They will host Wayne State in the Lions game Saturday at 1 at Chet Anderson Stadium. BSU women's hockey team, a 5-2 loss to number 3 Minnesota on Friday, and then a 5-3 loss to the Gophers on Saturday. They'll be at the Minnesota East-West Showcase down in the Twin Cities Saturday and Sunday. And high school football in the area, Winnemac beat Hillcrest Lutheran 42-22 to remain unbeaten. Deer River is still unbeaten with a 60-0 win over Ely. Black Duck is 4-1. They beat Big Fork 60-8. Foston 4-1 after a 50-0 win over Fertile Beltrami. Nevis down Bagley 26-21. Park Rapids beat Roseau 22-0. Monaga shut out Wadena Deer Creek 28-0. Red Lake fell to Polk County West 54-24. Cass Lake Beta lost to Park Christian 55-14. Northam Kellyer fell to Cook County 50-6. And Walker Hackensack Akeley lost to Pine River Bacchus 28-14. With a check on sports, I'm Kev.
0: Whew, thank you very much, Kev. 18 past 8 Monday morning. KB101 Weekend Recap Weather Center forecast comes your way courtesy of Beltrami Electric. Let's talk weather talk. Let's talk that chill in the air. But is October to be expected? The growing season coming to an end, more or less in some places. Frost advisories, freeze warnings. It's irrelevant, really, as to which side of that border you're on, because Bemidji is in the frost advisory, not the freeze warning, but we're 4 below freezing right now. So we're coming to the end. If you're intended to keep your growing season going in the backyard, gardens, pots, and so forth, you're going to have some work to do almost nightly this time of year because it's, again, October. Temps will be on the rise. We'll get to about 61. We're going to get some sun, but clouds are going to be thickening up throughout the daytime. And by this afternoon, maybe some spritzes. That's going to be about it. Splash and a dash if you catch it at all in the first place. Otherwise, a pretty decent day. Wind will be light from the south and east, about 5 to 10. We'll drop down to 49 tonight. Tomorrow, a mix of sun and clouds, heavy on the sun, 70, a one-day warming trend. Northwest breeze 5 to 10, but that warm spike won't last. Wednesday, sunny, back down to about 62. Thursday, same goes, sunny, about 61. Friday, a mix of sun and clouds, about 59. Into the weekend, more clouds than clear, but we will get some sun. Not a bad weekend. Maybe a few showers on Saturday night, but nothing much. Some of those showers could linger into Sunday, but otherwise, variable cloud cover throughout the weekend, maybe a little breezy, upper 60s for the incoming weekend highs. Current conditions and the radar next.
2: As the winter heating season approaches, the energy experts at Beltrami Electric Cooperative would like to remind you of the importance of properly maintaining your heating system. 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

We went sub-freezing as well. We're currently at 28 and a mix of sun and clouds and some fog, steam really, kind of a heat dump coming out of area lakes. Lake temps way warmer than the air temps. 28 presently downtown Bemidji. That is your forecast here at your weather station. That will bring you up to date. 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

0: Continuous Country, KB101, the brand newest from Megan Maroney. Take a little medicine. It's off of her brand new Cloud 9 album. Good morning. I'm Dave Brooks, 8:27 on your Monday morning. Well, we're into October, the first October weekend now in the rearview mirror. I personally believe October can be one of the better months of the year. I mean, not just weather-wise, just all things-wise. Got colors, you've got the crisp fall, you've got football, you've got Halloween, you got all kinds of good events going on. But it's also the month that a lot of our Minnesota fans, brethren, family, and so forth, if they're snowbirds, this tends to be when they evacuate the premises. My grandpa and grandma were snowbirds. After they'd had enough Minnesota winters, they were said, we're going to Florida. And of course, if you're going to be a Florida resident, you need to be down there for X number of days, or you're not a Florida resident. So, I mean, they left like clockwork. September 30th, if not before, they're gone. They never saw October in Minnesota, never saw those fall colors. I'm sure down at the buffet down in Florida, they all, and the fall colors are beautiful. They don't get like that down in Florida. So maybe some frost on the orange crop. That's about it. This is one of my more favorite times of the year, to tell you the honest truth. But it's also those times where people kind of pack it in. And I don't just mean leaving Minnesota. How many of you have got a nice lakeside property? Maybe there's somebody retired that lives next to you and they're there all summer long. But when do they pull up stakes and vanish? Yep, probably that first weekend in October. Well, we're shutting the place down. That's it. We're gone. We'll see you guys in May. Well, and that's fine. I get that. I grew up in a place that was insulated only partially. When we took the place down, it was insulated in newspaper. So in the winter, got a little chilly. I get that. But it's that transitional time, most definitely. Most, not all, but most docks, lifts, and boats that are not on trailers going in on a day-to-day basis are vacating rapidly or already have. So it's that time of the year that can be a good time, difficult time, but it's just one of those, this is the way it goes. Kind of times. We've got a forecast to help you get around to it and make that corner shift a little bit easier. But something else you can do, you can stump the dummies. Your chance to do it. It's in next on the KB101 Morning Show. Show us what you know.
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0: 8:31 on your Monday morning. Kev Jackson is on a brief minor assignment this morning, but since he has stepped out, it's you and it's me. If you feel like stepping into the dummy dome, your chance to stump the dumb E, singular, is right now. So long as you've not done it successfully in the last 30 days, call now, 218-444-1011 or toll free, 1-888-77-KB101. Two categories, of which I'm thinking trivia challenge, aren't I? Well, already, I'm already stumbling, so here's your good chance to come on and stump me with a good one that you know, so long as it's certified, verified, bona fide, not too obscure, it can't live completely in the shadows. And again, you've not stumped us in the last 30 days. Call now, and the best of luck to you. Good morning to you. Welcome to Stump the Dummies. What is your name, and where are you joining me from?
5: No, hello.
0: Good morning. Is this Bill, you said?
5: Yep, Bill.
0: Hey, Bill, how are you doing?
5: Well, not too bad so far.
0: Are you a Vikings fan? Are you able to keep breakfast down?
5: I used to be a Vikings fan when they were in Bemidji, but that's been a long time.
0: Yeah, it's been at least a couple months, definitely. All right, Bill, you've got a good chance, it sounds like, to smack me around just a little bit. What do you have?
5: Who was the first person to get a Social Security card?
0: Oh.
5: Very famous person.
0: I got to think it's probably the president at the time, but it's probably something more specific. Which president? Something along those lines? Well, was that part of the New Deal? Would it have been FDR, I wonder? That's a good question. And I wonder, was the number like 000, whatever it was? Or maybe was
5: number
0: it somebody?
5: One.
0: Might it have been somebody that ran the Social Security Department, gave himself the first one? I got to think it's the president, I would think. You know, he's numero uno. But I really don't know. It's probably the best guess that I'm going to come up with. So I can't remember if it was part of the New Deal.
5: Can you name him?
0: If it was anybody, it's going to have to be FDR, I would think. So Franklin Delano Roosevelt would be my guess. But something tells me I may be going the more obvious route, and it probably got a little more technical than that. What are you looking at, Bill? It wasn't you, was it?
5: It was the president, but it was Harry Truman.
0: Harry Truman got it. All right. Well, it was close. Right after FDR. FDR probably set it up, and Truman got the benefit of it.
5: And his wife got the second one.
0: That makes sense. First lady, second SS number. So I wonder, was the number like 00, repeat, one and two? Or
5: I think so.
0: That was the easiest one to get. Good thing there wasn't such a thing as cyber hacking back in 1940, whatever. Well, Bill, you nailed us. We're going to be sending you off to something quite delicious. And funny enough, you could lay this out. How about a dozen donuts? There's your 000, repeat, and then you could put whatever number at the end. Donuts are headed your way, or at least a certificate, courtesy of Raphael's Bakery and Cafe. Darn good donuts. Bill, you can all about it. Thank you so much for the call.
5: Yep. Thank you very much.
0: Absolutely. Bill Hubbell has just nailed me with a good question about the first ever issued Social Security number, which did go out to the President of the United States. It was President Truman, and the very next number, of course, the First Lady. Congratulations, Bill. You're off to Raphael's Bakery and Cafe, and, of course, you're getting yourself back in the win column after we got the win on Friday. What about tomorrow? Your next chance to stump the dummies comes normal weekday mornings, including tomorrow, 8:30 on the KB101 Morning Show.
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0: Here's a good opportunity for you. It's 8:36 on your Monday morning. We just gave away donuts to Bill Hubbell, but he had to work for it. He had to stump the dummy. Here's one just for being caller number 7. This coming Friday at Shooting Star Casino in Manoman, the band Perry going to be in concert. Friday night, 8 o'clock showtime. 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

0: Continuous Country, KB101 Country, and she knows it, Luke Bryan. Good morning, I'm Dave Brooks. 20 minutes in front of 9 on your Monday morning. 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
0: It is Monday, October 5th, 2026. It's time for the Morning Almanac, which starts by looking back at this day in history. It was October 5th of 2007 when U.S. track star Marion Jones finally pled guilty to steroid use after years of denials. Several medals from various events, including Olympic medals, three of which were gold, would be stripped. Speaking of taint, this day in 2001, Major League Baseball slugger Barry Bonds of the San Francisco Giants broke Mark McGwire's only four-year-old single-season home run record. He hit both number 71 and 72 in the same game. He'd finish the season with 73. In years since, Bonds has come just shy of fully admitting PED use during the tainted accomplishment. Personally, Roger Maris should be back on top of that. It was this day in 1982 when Tylenol was recalled from the Chicago, Illinois area after cyanide-laced bottles killed seven. This day in 1970, the Public Broadcasting Service, PBS, began broadcasting in the United States. This day in 1969, Monty Python's Flying Circus made its debut on the BBC in England, starring Eric Idle, Michael Palin, John Cleese, and others. In Minnesota as well, yeah. Terry Gilliam. This day in 1962, based on the James Bond novels of Ian Fleming, the first official 007 film, Dr. No, made its theatrical debut, starring Sean Connery himself and Jack Lord and Ursula Andress. This day in 1961, the comedy film Breakfast at Tiffany's debuted in theaters, starring Audrey Hepburn and George Peppard, directed by Blake Edwards. It was on this day in 1947 when, speaking earlier of President Truman, he made the first televised presidential address from the Oval Office of the White House. It was on this day in 1921 when the World Series broadcast on the radio for the first time, held entirely at the Polo Grounds in New York. The New York Giants at the time defeated the Yankees in 8 games. Obviously, this was before the best of 7 series would be adopted. This day in 1898, the Battle of Sugar Point occurred right here in the Leech Lake area. 1869, the Eastman Tunnel in St. Anthony, Minnesota, which is currently Minneapolis, it collapsed during construction along the Mississippi River, nearly destroying the St. Anthony Falls themselves, after which the project would never be resumed. And it was this day in 1813 when the U.S. is victorious in the War of 1812, Battle of the Thames, in what is today Ontario, Canada, when it was won. This day in history. No major American holiday being celebrated today. Astronomically, sunrise 7:24 this morning. The sun will set at 6:51 tonight. The moon, different schedule, that went up at 1:12 this morning. It'll set darn near the dinner hour, 4:48 this afternoon. It's a waning crescent working on the fourth quarter moon. We're definitely cooling down, but that's the trend in October. Record setting? No, far from it. Record low is 19, by the way, for Bemidji, while the record high, 81. KB 101 Weather Center forecast comes your way courtesy of Lakeside Fireplace of Walker. 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Your hearth? Their passion. We're going to have ourselves those clouds and fog banks. Fog banks are going to vanish where they do exist, but the clouds are going to thicken up. We'll see a little less sun as we go. We might run into a spritz. We're really not talking about much. Splash and a dash at the most is what we could see later this afternoon. 61 the high. Southeast breeze about 5 to 10. We'll cool it only to about 49 as clouds will break just a bit later tonight. Tomorrow, a variable cloud cover kind of a day. More heavy emphasis on the sun, though. One-day warm-up, 70. Northwest breeze, 5 to 10. Current conditions and the radar next.
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0: Downtown and around town, the radar screen, we're clear, we're quiet, we're good. Barometer downtown is currently falling, slowly starting anyway. Wind is light and uneventful. Some patchy fog around, and at least we're now back above its freezing point for many of us. Downtown Bemidji, 33 and on the rise. That is your forecast here at your weather station. Yeah, I'm still thinking of good reasons. 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
1: We're closing in on 9 a.m. on your Monday. Just a reminder, this coming Wednesday is the deadline for the Bemidji Area Coats for the Community Drive, the United Way putting it on, and of course, we team up with them. Donations of new or used, but gently used, boots and snow pants and other Minnesota winter wear. Drop them off at the Dress Club Cleaners, Lucan's Village Foods, either location or even at the United Way office. So Wednesday is the deadline, and everybody that needs them this coming Saturday at First Lutheran Church, come and get them starting at 9 a.m. until they're gone. Coats for the Community, it's the final push. I hope you'll make some sort of a donation. I'm Dave Brooks, and good to go. You've got Steph in next to bring you through a chilly start, but what's going to be a lovely Monday. October colors, definitely. In the meantime, here is Zach Top on Continuous Country KB101.

0: Continuous Country, KB 101 with Jason Aldean anytime soon. Good morning. It's Monday. We're back to it. I hope you had a fabulous weekend. I thought the weather was magnificent. I loved it. When my shift is over on Saturday, I headed straight over. Well, first I picked up my daughter, and then we headed straight on over to Beltrami Electric for the Northwoods Makers Market. It was so much fun. Of course, we hung out with Kev and Nell for a little while. They were broadcasting live, and we just had a great day. The kiddos, or not the kiddos, just my daughter and I. My son's 14, so he's too cool for that stuff now, of course. And, you know, boys, crafting, not his thing. But we definitely loved it. Lizzie, what did I get her? I got her a necklace. Bought myself a really cool hair clip. We tried some freeze-dried caramel apples and cinnamon apples from this wonderful lady. Oh my gosh, we bought some of those. They're already gone because they were so good. And we had such a great time. So Northwoods Makers Market on Saturday was a huge success. And we have more stuff happening this upcoming weekend with Blue Ox Marathon. That's exciting too. That happens on Friday and then goes into Saturday. I hope you enjoyed the KB 101 morning show with Dave this morning. He's going to be back again bright and early tomorrow at 6. I'm going to have more music for you next. John Morgan on the way, Jordan Davis and Randy Travis. 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

0: Continuous Country, KB 101 with Jelly Roll and Hands Up. Good morning. I have good news. 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
9: Partly cloudy today, becoming a little breezy by later this afternoon. Our high right around 60. Tonight, partly cloudy, will drop to 50 for an overnight low, so a little warmer tonight. Tomorrow, mostly sunny with a high of 69. 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

0: Continuous Country, KB 101 with Kenny Chesney and Carry On. And we're going to carry on with more music before we get to 10 o'clock after the quick break here. Riley Green, followed by some Nate Smith and Tyler Hubbard. 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
1: Continuous Country, KB101 with Cody Johnson and Horseback. Just before that, Reba McEntire. I have rediscovered her because I'm one of those people that watches shows years after they're popular. Well, now I'm on a Young Sheldon kick, and Reba has entered the picture. I'm in that season, so I'm really loving Young Sheldon. My daughter and I watch it almost every night.

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0: Continuous Country, KB 101 with Graylin James, Water at a Wedding. 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
13: I'm meteorologist Rodney Price. Turning partly sunny this afternoon, and a stray shower can't be ruled out. Highs of the lower 60s, a light breeze. A couple of showers tonight, then partly cloudy, lows of the upper 40s. Skies turning sunny on Tuesday, will be near 70. 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

0: Continuous Country, KB 101 with Lauren, Elena, and Chase Matthew, All My Exes. 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
1: I saw a weather warning on my TV. 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
1: From ABC News, I'm Mike Dubusky. The Supreme Court begins its new term today. ABC's Sherry Preston has more on some of the key questions the court is considering.
2: Do Illinois and Connecticut have the right to ban powerful firearms like AR-15s, or is that a violation of the Second Amendment? Is Arizona allowed to require people to show proof of citizenship when registering to vote? And in one of the biggest cases this term, the Supreme Court will answer the question, can local governments sue energy companies in state court over the effects of climate change and receive money to help with mitigation efforts. Sherry Preston, ABC News.
1: The Pentagon has pulled at least a dozen bombers out of the Fairford Air Base in the UK just a week after that possible terror plot inspired by Iran. We're learning some new details about the motivation behind that fight that broke out between a plane's captain and co-pilot on a Fly Dubai jet. ABC's Tom Sufi Burridge is in Israel.
3: Two sources telling ABC News the alleged attacker on the Fly Dubai flight to Israel intended to crash the plane into Tel Aviv before passengers rushed the cockpit. The suspect, 29-year-old Hamam Al-Khamani, an Omani national, senior intelligence officials say he was previously suspended from flying after being identified as a security risk.
1: ABC News has obtained a recording of a phone call between Jane Doe and Matthew Ingalls, the fraternity brother she went to see the night of an alleged gang rape at Cornell University. ABC's Aaron Katursky.
4: She said, if I wanted to take this somewhere, what y'all did would be classified as gang rape. You already knew when I came in, I was 10 shots deep. Ingalls responded with a different recollection.
5: You did tell me you were sober, by the way. You did. You said you hadn't been anywhere.
4: Jane Doe said she was 100% sure she told him she had been at a bar for a sorority event, and I never lie.
1: And Dennis Hastert has died. He was the longest-serving Republican House Speaker in the late 90s and 2000s. After that, he served time in prison for molesting student-athletes. You're listening to ABC News.
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9: I'm meteorologist Rodney Price. Turning partly sunny this afternoon, and a stray shower can't be ruled out. Highs of the lower 60s, a light breeze. A couple of showers tonight, then partly cloudy, lows of the upper 40s. Skies turning sunny on Tuesday, will be near 70. 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Currently 52 degrees.
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0: Continuous Country, KB 101. Good morning. I'm Steph, and it's almost time for lunch already on your Monday. So we're going to check out the Lunchbox Minute and see what's up with that today. Head to that, a look at your weather, and then more music next from Luke Bryan on KB 101.
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6: I'm meteorologist Rodney Price. Turning partly sunny this afternoon, and a stray shower can't be ruled out. Highs of the lower 60s, a light breeze. A couple of showers tonight, then partly cloudy, lows of the upper 40s. Skies turning sunny on Tuesday, will be near 70. 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

0: Continuous Country, KB101 with Chase Matthew holding it down. And more music before we get to the noon hour with Luke Combs up next. 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
1: She said, I need some time to find myself. 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And maybe we should start seeing other people. And baby, things are moving way too fast for me.

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1: From ABC News, I'm Mike Dubusky. President Trump is headed to Nebraska today, rallying for Republicans on his latest campaign trail stop with less than a month to go before the midterm elections.
2: President Trump is expected to keep up this pace of campaigning over the next 29 days. Reminder of the math here, of course. Democrats need a net gain of 4 seats to take the Senate, just a net gain of 3 seats to take the House.
1: ABC's Mary Bruce. Trump heads to Texas to campaign for AG Ken Paxton later this week. Vice President J.D. Vance also out on the campaign trail. He's on his way to Alaska right now.
3: I think it's just a reality of the politics of the state. They obviously have the kind of weird ranked choice voting system that I don't fully understand. But, you know, I think that whether this was going to be a blue wave or a red wave year, you're going to have a competitive Senate race in Alaska. That's been true historically, and I suspect it's going to be true this year, too.
1: Vance also saying yesterday's decision to remove American bombers from the RAF Fairford Air Base in the UK was made out of an abundance of caution. Last week, there was a suspected terrorism threat at that base. One of the big issues this midterm cycle is high prices, with the war in Iran putting pressure on the global oil supply. Now a top oil executive says the world's stockpiles are scarily thin. ABC's Chuck Sievertson.
4: The Saudi Aramco chief telling the Energy Intelligence Forum in London that it would take up to 2 years to rebuild inventories depleted during the Iran war. The Financial Times and other business news organizations reporting that Amin Nasser said the seven-month war reduced oil supply from the region by nearly 3 billion barrels, or about half of what would have passed through the Strait of Hormuz.
1: Massachusetts Governor Maura Healey has declared a state of emergency over elevated home heating costs, which she says are caused by the Iran war. The move expands the amount of people eligible for state assistance. And the State Department says it's monitoring a reportedly fatal case of pneumonia linked to a plague research lab in Russia. 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
1: It's early in the season, but flu cases on the West Coast are inching upwards. ABC News medical contributor Dr. Darian Sutton says that while flu cases in other parts of the U.S. remain low, he recommends getting a flu shot before Halloween.
10: Overall, flu activity nationally remains low, but there's some measurable evidence that we're beginning to see a sign of that change on the West Coast, specifically in California. We're seeing an early rise in the percentage of flu tests that are returning positive. San Francisco now reporting their first flu death of the season.
1: The man formerly known as Prince Andrew is suing his local police department over his arrest related to the Jeffrey Epstein case.
11: Attorneys for Andrew Mountbatten Windsor are questioning how the evidence seized during raids on his homes 8 months ago was obtained. They've lodged a judicial review as to whether the search warrants issued were legal. Back in February, Andrew was detained and his homes in Royal Lodge in Windsor and the Sandringham Estate in Norfolk were searched. Boxes of evidence were carted away, all of it believed related to the former Duke of York's long-standing friendship with convicted sex offender Jeffrey Epstein. Sherry Preston, ABC News.
1: And more than 120,000 cases of Gatorade are being voluntarily recalled due to undeclared food dyes. The FDA says the recall across 37 states includes Gatorade Lemon Lime, Gatorade Lemon Lime Zero, Gatorade Orange, and Gatorade Orange Zero. The FDA has classified the recall as a Class 2 recall. I'm Mike Dubusky, ABC News.
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13: Emergency crews responded to a major structure fire in Hibbing early Monday morning. The fire was reported about 3:30 this morning at Range Cornice and Roofing in Hibbing. Four Iron Range fire departments from Hibbing, Chisholm, Keewatin, and Virginia responded to the scene. With the building being fully engulfed in flames upon arrival, the building is a total loss. No injuries have been initially reported from that early morning fire. MnDOT updates that the stretch of Highway 71 between Turtle River and Ten Strike reopened over the weekend after summer construction. Beltrami County 23 was temporarily closed for intersection work yet, but should reopen by the end of the week. Flaggers and pilot car operations will continue as crews provide finishing touches, so motorists should plan on extra travel time. The Borealis train is adding a fourth passenger car after surpassing 500,000 riders. Amtrak says the St. Paul to Chicago service reached the milestone in just over 28 months. The train began service in May of 24 and has far exceeded ridership projections. Amtrak says more than 2 million passengers have ridden the St. Paul to Chicago corridor since it was launched. All Aboard Minnesota says demand could support a second daily Borealis train and extensions to St. Cloud, Detroit Lakes, and Fargo-Moorhead. Registration for the 2027 Grandma's Marathon in Duluth is sold out in record time. The entire event ran out of space for participants within 3 hours. Those who missed out on registration may be able to raise funds to get to the starting line. Close to 1,000 race entries are available through participating charities. The upcoming annual Grandma's Marathon races are set for June 17th through the 19th in 2027. And Tuesday this week is the deadline for United Way Coats for the Community winter clothing donations. Drop-off spots are Dress Club Cleaners and both Lukens Village Foods locations in Bemidji. Distribution day is this Saturday from 9 to noon at First Lutheran Church in Bemidji. And today is also the beginning of restaurant week for the United Way's fall campaign. Check the United Way Bemidji website for specific specials. Now you're up to date at Continuous Country KB 101, your news and information leader. For more news, go to BemidjiNow.com for Kev Jackson's Daily Chat Pod and the new Community Health Tab brought to you through a partnership with the Minnesota Department of Health, North Country Community Health Services, and Beltrami County Community Health Services.
14: Minnesota News Network, I'm Shel Maloney. The cold weather rule protects Minnesotans from having the heat shut off between October and April if you work out a payment plan with your utility. Michael Schmitz with the Department of Commerce says a lot of families utilize the state's energy assistance program.
15: We can help pay for your energy bills, make sure that you don't get disconnected, make sure you're able to get a delivery of fuel oil, propane, that kind of thing.
14: Schmitz says they served more than 125,000 households last heating season. The Minnesota Department of Education is forming a 28-member task force to examine the state's student assessment and testing system. The group will include administrators, teachers, parents, and students, and will begin meeting later this month. MDE Assistant Commissioner Bobby Burnham says the goal is to make sure Minnesota's assessment system keeps pace with changing educational approaches and better measures student growth. The task force will also look at how other states are changing their standardized testing systems. Food recalls may seem more common lately, but experts say the key is knowing whether a recalled product is actually in your kitchen. University of Minnesota food safety professor Hanyu Chen says consumers should pay close attention to recall details.
16: The most important thing for consumer is not how many recalls are in the news, is whether a specific recall matches something in your kitchen. Check the brand, check your product name, check your package size or UPC code, and check your use by and best by date.
14: Recall information is available at foodsafety.gov. And about 100 Minnesota veterans die by suicide each year. Minnesota Department of Veterans Affairs Veteran Suicide Prevention and Program Coordinator Christy Stites says the numbers remain concerning.
17: In Minnesota, we lose about 800 people to suicide, and of those, over 100. Last year, it was 108 we lost veterans to suicide. And so with that, I mean, we have lots of efforts. There's lots of good things happening in our state.
14: Stites says Minnesota has several programs focused on veteran suicide prevention. This is MNN.
18: Good afternoon. With your check on sports, I'm Joel Hoover. In Bemidji High School sports, the Lumberjack football team lost a 28-27 heartbreaker at Class 5A number 6 ranked Brainerd on Friday night in the battle for Babe's Bell. The Lumberjacks scored with 57 seconds left, but instead of kicking for the tie, their two-point try for the lead failed by a yard. Josh Arell was 9 of 13 passing for 132 yards, a touchdown, and an interception. Owen Vandermeer had 5 receptions for 76 yards and a score in his first start at receiver. And Garrett Halverson had 2 rushing touchdowns. The Lumberjacks are now 0-5 and will be home to play Alexandria Friday. Bemidji boys soccer was shut out 4-0 at Ricori on Saturday. Burt Chafee made 3 saves in net. That puts the Lumberjacks at 3-10-2. They will finish the regular season at Duluth East tomorrow night. Today, number 6 seed Bemidji girls tennis will have a Section 8 3A quarterfinal match at number 3 St. Cloud Tech at 3:30. In Bemidji State sports, BSU men's hockey started its season with a 3-2 overtime win over St. Cloud State at home on Saturday. Hudson Thornton scored the game-winning goal 3 minutes and 14 seconds into overtime. Max Nemestikov and Jake McLean also scored, while Max Hildebrand made 24 saves. The Beavers will next be home to play North Dakota on Friday. BSU volleyball was a 4-set winner at Winona State on Friday, 25-16, 22-25, 25-23, 25-17. Ava Athman had 23 kills, 3 blocks, and 2 aces. The Beavers then battled number 5 Concordia St. Paul in a 5-set loss on Saturday, 20-25, 25-20, 20-25, 25-15, 15-9. Nevaeh Carlson had 21 kills. Ava Bolter had 17 digs. The Beavers are now 13-4, 5-4 in the NSIC, and will be home to play St. Cloud State on Friday. Bemidji State women's soccer was defeated 1-0 by number 7 Minnesota State at home on Friday. Peyton Kropp made 4 saves. Sunday, the Beavers rallied from a 2-0 deficit at halftime to defeat St. Cloud State 3-2. Sydney Sutherland, Madeline Davey, and Gracie Waters scored for the Beavers. They are now 5-3-3, 4-2-2 in the NSIC, and will visit Minnesota Crookston on Friday. Bemidji State football was defeated 16-9 at Northern State Saturday night. Xavery Guerra had 7 receptions for 89 yards and a touchdown. Mac Molander was 6 of 9 passing for 61 yards and a score. And Joey Funderburk had a sack and a tackle for a loss. That puts the Beavers at 2-4 overall and 2-3 in the NSIC. They will host Wayne State in the Lions game on Saturday at 1. Bemidji State women's hockey started its season with a 5-2 loss against number 3 Minnesota on Friday. Olivia Dronin and Lola Makayuba scored the goals, while Sofia Villanueva had 32 saves. Saturday, the Beavers were defeated 5-3 by the Golden Gophers. Makayuba, Haley Armstrong shorthanded, and Davina Davis scored for the Beavers, and Villanueva had 41 saves. BSU will next be at the Minnesota East-West Showcase on Saturday and Sunday at Ritter Arena. Bemidji State Cross Country was 6th place at the Jimmy Invitational Friday at Jamestown, North Dakota. Sophie Rylance was 18th place with a time of 23 minutes, 31.4 seconds. The Beavers will next be at the Winona State Invitational on October 23rd. Today, Bemidji State Women's Golf is at the Battle in the North at Minot, North Dakota, while Men's Golf will be at the Skip Wagnon Invitational in Edmond, Oklahoma. In area high school football Friday, Winnie Mac was a 42-22 winner against Hillcrest Lutheran. Deer River shut out Ely 60-0. Black Duck topped Big Fork 60-8. Fauston blanked Fertile Beltrami 50-0. Nevis edged Bagley 26-21. Park Rapids shut down Roseau 22-0. Monaga was a 28-0 winner against Wadena Deer Creek. Red Lake lost to Polk County West 54-24. Cass Lake Bina fell to Park Christian 55-14. North Holm Kellyer was defeated by Cook County 50-6. And Walker Hackensack Akeley was doubled up by Pine River Bacchus 28-14. In the NFL, the Minnesota Vikings improved to 4-0 with a gritty 15-10 win over the winless Miami Dolphins yesterday at U.S. Bank Stadium. Kicker Will Reichert provided all of Minnesota's scoring with 5 field goals, while tight end T.J. Hockenson had a career-high 13 receptions for 119 yards. Minnesota will next be on the road to play New Orleans on Sunday. In college football, the University of Minnesota defeated Michigan 20-14 on Saturday afternoon, reclaiming the Little Brown Jug for the first time since 2014 and securing their first home win over the Wolverines since 1977. The victory improves the Gophers to 4-1 overall and 2-0 in Big Ten play. Minnesota will next play Purdue on Saturday. In the NHL, the Minnesota Wild scored four straight goals to clobber the Boston Bruins 4-1 on Saturday night in their home opener. Kirill Kaprizov scored twice, and Quinn Hughes and Jared Spurgeon also scored for the Wild. They have started the season 2-0 and will be on the road to play Buffalo on Tuesday. And in the NBA preseason, the Minnesota Timberwolves will start the exhibition slate tonight on the road against the Milwaukee Bucks. Tip-off time is scheduled for 7. For local sports news as well as highlights and interviews, go to KBUNSportsRadio.com. I'm Joel Hoover, and that is your look at sports on this Monday.
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19: I'm meteorologist Rodney Price. Turning partly sunny this afternoon, and a stray shower can't be ruled out. Highs of the lower 60s, a light breeze. A couple of showers tonight, then partly cloudy, lows of the upper 40s. Skies turning sunny on Tuesday, will be near 70. 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
21: Welcome back to Chatabout, presented by First National Bank Bemidji. We have another candidate forum today, putting the spotlight on the incumbent Bemidji City Councilor-at-Large, Audrey Thayer. Audrey, welcome to the show.
27: Well, thank you. Thank you very much. I'd like to say this is my favorite spot to be here, but then the other radio stations will go, oh, come on, you know? But
21: I didn't even know there were other radio stations.
27: Thank you. Yeah, so thank you for inviting me. I welcome any kind of forums like this. This is always important. So
21: okay. Yeah. Well, you know, let's talk a little bit about you. You know, there's always new people moving into the city and don't know the history. So tell us about your history, how long you've been in the area, what you do, and what first drove you to run for Bemidji City Council.
27: Well, I'm an ancestor of this land. This is where our treaty area went. My mother was an Anishinaabe enrolled member. I'm an enrolled member of the White Earth Nation. So this is our treaty territory, and the land here has been always in within our family. So when you look in the Western world view, I've been over here in this city 35 years, over 35. I came home to take care of my grandma, who was in her 90s until she died. I took care of her, and so I brought my family here. All my children have gone to Bemidji School District, and a few have gone to the charter schools, the grandkids. So I'm an active participant in the city in many avenues. Hockey, recovering, I'm going to say recovering hockey mom. And active. Our family has been very active. They're all employed and working here in Bemidji, but two have one that's unemployed, not by choice because she has some challenges. And I have a grandson who's living down in Louisville, Kentucky, and all the family's trying to get him home. He has a good trade. He belongs to a union. You know, come home, do the work here. But I'm very proud to say all my family contributes in this city, and I'm very happy in the areas of education, service work, whatever. You know, they're just nonprofits, and, you know, so, yeah. So that was the why I was here, yes. So that is how I got to Bemidji, was to take care of my grandma, and way back in the early 1980s. But our whole family, people know who we are. The ups and downs of our big family. I have eight children I raised. One was adopted, and two were my foster children that were within our family system. So I know what it's like for childcare and issues with childcare and working full time, because I wasn't blessed with a big child support check. Not many people are, because we all have to live. So I raised them. So why did I choose to run for the city? Now, I'm about term limits. So I am really strong on term limits. And so I will be, if elected, if considered, if the city thinks I can do the job for the next 4 years, I would have had 10 years at the end of this. Okay. That would be four, and I did two, so that would be 10. And I think that's enough. I'm being very serious. I think anywhere between 8 and 10 is comfortable. And why? Because our city needs diversity of minds, and present, new ideas, and we can become comfortable. So I feel like I'm a long-term resident because of our family background and on my mom's side. And I believe in term limits, so I do have some differences over my other candidate. So.

0: communities with each other, because that's what community was about. So why would they want to take a second look at me? I've been very involved with the Sanford Event Center. I've not been a fan of Sanford Event Center. I voted against it, and I'm being very forward and honest about it. But I also didn't whine about it. As soon as it was passed, I got involved with the art committee and the floor of that building and on the arena side. I've gotten on committees. I'm good at marketing. I'm good at finance. So I made sure I got on committees for Sanford Event Center, sat on the board. Do we need to take that over? Yes. And I believe we can do it. I have so much confidence in our city. I just believe that we can handle this. Other cities have, and we have such a wealth of really talented people in our city. So that is something to take a second look at. I led the help lead. I never did anything alone, always with a team of city council people, because I have only one vote, Royal Corridor. I was wanting that area cleaned up. I campaigned on that, on the feasibility of having that was the first campaign on cleaning that area up. And the only way you could have really do that is to look at economic development. I'm big on jobs. I'm big on people working. And I thought this would be an opportunity. And it was the YMCA that was going to offer something that we can use in this community in an area that was undeveloped. So now we're looking at development happening. There's a team right now of council people who really believe that we can make change in this city. And so that's the area that I have supported. It originally started out, I wanted that dirt cleaned up, you know, but it became much bigger because I understand the interweaving of business, nonprofit, and our education communities. I'm obviously, from my resume, I've got a lot of education, but I'm also grassroots and I'm from the streets. I now know that because our family has worked alongside everybody in this community, that it just is.
1: What would you say are the biggest challenges facing the city of Bemidji as we look to the next several years in your next term?
0: Compassion, kindness, understanding, trust, moving forward with new initiatives, not have fear that we are expanding out of our control, because I know we don't like to change. We want to keep our city the way it is, and it's growing, and that is not because of organizations recruiting people here. It's about our city is a beautiful place to live, and we're going to have families that want to come back. And I want my family, all of my family, to raise their children here and be in the school districts and attend, you know, the events that go on in our city. So we have a lot of work to do in bridging. We're very siloed just because of our population, the culture of our population, not race. I'm talking about cultures. We're just a little bit siloed, and we haven't, I don't know what's happened with our country, but we've learned to be a little bit more, I don't know, we stay behind our doors, put big fences up. I have a yard fence, so I can't, I'm one of them too, you know, and it wasn't like that, you know, so times have changed, and that's the piece that I want our citizens to understand, that we don't like to change, but we're going to have to in order for life to be better for all of us.
1: You know, most city councilors represent a ward. They're voted on only by the residents of that ward. In contrast, you will be voted on by the entire city. Now, does that change as a at-large commissioner or
0: At-large counselor,
1: yes, thank you. Does that change what your priorities would be?
0: Well, obviously, financially, you know, when you're looking at trying to reach, you know, your constituents, you know, there's close to 8,000 voters, you know, registered, not all from, you know, in different households. But I'm a teacher. I work every day, you know, at teacher's wages. And let me tell you, this is a hard campaign, but I believe, you know, I have not retired. I have worked faithfully for Bemidji University and Leech Lake Tribal College to create education and be the avenue for change for our community. So at-large is huge. Because we were siloed when I first got elected, we did have individual counselors. Some of them, I'd have to send emails. I was in their

0: community. And I was uncomfortable with that because there are people that I was getting calls from that trusted me and knew me from their wards. And I would go have coffee and listen to them, and then I'd have to follow up with emails, and I'd have to tell people that, I don't mean to violate your confidentiality, but I'm going to have to let the other counselor know. This way, the counselor at large, I can be in the city all around, in every part of every business, every church, every Native organization, every school organization. I can be involved without having to worry about just people being wondering why I'm there, because I'm there because I care.
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1: 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We are putting the candidate spotlight on Audrey Thayer, the incumbent Bemidji City Councilor at Large. And Audrey, ever since I started doing this show, there's two words I've heard from superintendent of schools and school board members, city councilors and mayors, county board members. Those two words are unfunded mandates. It just seems to be something that is making it hard for balanced budgets and not hitting the taxpayer hard. How big of a challenge is that in the city budget, and what can we do about it?
0: Well, what we can do about it, unfunded mandates are all over in the state. On my own dollar, I was down there testifying at the House. Mm-hmm. I didn't have an organization or the city to pay that my trips down, talking about things we were important to our city. I took my own vacation time to go down and do that because I believe that if they hear our voices down there. So those on the House and the Senate side, and those are tough areas when we get in our state legislation, but that's important. We need to follow it. We need, but ultimately on a local level, where that's where I choose to be, is a local level, we can work around whatever challenges we've had. Look how many years we've been surviving in a city, and it's beautiful, mm-hmm. And think of the crises we've had in the city, and we can do it. So that is that why I mentioned all of those team words, mm-hmm. to talk about the importance of us in community, just knowing we can do this despite unfunded mandates. Yes, they're important. But I have a hard time saying we cannot do this because of this, or we cannot do this because of that. No, I'm a critical thinker. Let's figure out how we can do this and get all the players together and say, what can we do differently? And I know you know this because I've been in community where you've done the same. Mm-hmm. When we're creating things in community, you just figure it out. So those are serious unfunded mandates, but we don't put all our eggs in one basket. Let's say that's why we're not getting this done. That's not what. No, we need to. Leadership needs to use their brains, all of us. That's just where it's at.
1: Got to use our brains.
0: Yes.
1: You talked about what you thought were the biggest challenges. Do you have any specific goals you would like to see accomplished in your next term you're reelected?
0: Well, and most of the candidates on their brochures and their postcards and mailing out, we're putting the standard things of housing, child care, taxes, and of course those are critical. extremely critical. So whether I'm elected or not, you will see me active in housing issues. I'm doing a lot of research on housing. I'm talking to a lot of cities. I'm traveling, and again, on my own dollar, to understand and ask and call on questions. I do sit on the Council of Greater Minnesota Cities, the CGMC. That's local. That's rural. Those are small cities. So I'm always buzzing around asking, what are you doing? How are you doing it when it comes to housing? All right. And then obviously we have young families. I'm interested in childcare, because we've got to have, some situations that, we have safe childcare. And that's a very key word for me, is safe places for our children to be. So, I don't like to spend our tax dollars on, unnecessary things. And I know that I'll get into, head arguing with someone, when I talk about, we have to really look at how we're handling our community. Does everybody have food on the table? And man, there's some organizations in this community, I could just cry. They're so good. Mm. And they're providing, and our farmers and our communities giving food. And, you could say, you just get all excited because those are important things for our community. So housing, obviously keeping our tax levies low because I'm concerned that we pad our tax levies, and it's, we're the lowest, I think we were ever put at 7%, and that's the max. We don't go above 7%. And now I want to see the creativity of our staff and our city manager and how they can work around that without, because what they presented, our staff and the city manager, is excellent. I'm really impressed mm-hmm. with how they did, but, and I don't want to cut back, so I'm not a 4%er. But I'm not the bottom, but I am concerned about how we spend that tax dollars. So it's a big deal for me. So housing, childcare, obviously our mandates, infrastructure, make sure our streets are safe. Our public safety, of course, those are always important with our law enforcement, making sure our homes are safe with our fire department. When you're looking at our basics, those are important. I just got an email on a sidewalk that wasn't as clean as it should be. What do I do? I'm going to talk to the city manager, and I'm going to talk to the parks and trails. What can we do differently, and what can you do without blame? Saying, what can we do differently so that it's a little cleaner during than it looked at that time? And it could have been a totally isolated situation. So no one should get blamed, and no one should get shuffled that they're at fault. We figure it out.
1: Bottom line. Why are you running for re-election?
0: I love people. I love Bemidji. I care about the city. My teachings are, I'm at a seventh generation place in my life, and we have seven more generations, so it's about the future. And often we get comfortable in the ways our homes and our, we're comfortable with what we have, and we've worked hard for it. So it's very hard to look beyond that. And that is why I'm running, is to look beyond that so our city will grow and be as beautiful as it can be. And we've got some challenge with trees now. And so I can truly say I'm a tree hugger now after that storm. So there's many ways, but I'm not one of the council. I'm not a policy and ordinance to sit there and come in and vote on policies and ordinances. I'm out in community listening, and I get a lot of calls because people have opinions, and I listen. And then you have to weigh it out. So good leadership is you're listening. And that I'm good at. And I just hope for the best for our city.
1: Final message to voters.
0: Vote for me, obviously. So I want to thank the two candidates that ran, one who dropped off at primary, and the other candidate. Both of us know each other well. We're running very polite campaigns like we did last time, and I think we're equally good for our city. But I know that we have a lot of the same values. I'm just more important than him right now. He's going to listen to this. he's going to hear me. I just think I can still do the work really well. Okay. And I'm still staying very close in the community, and will continue right up until my last year that I run if elected.
1: All right. Candidate Spotlight was on Audrey Thayer today, our incumbent city councilor at large, running for re-election. Audrey, thank you for your time today.
0: Yes, thank you for having me in. And I know I'm one of the first ones that came, you know, jumped at the opportunity to speak to you. But today is I'm not working on the campus. I said, no, this works today. So thank you. Thank you.
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20: I'm meteorologist Rodney Price. Turning partly sunny this afternoon, and a stray shower can't be ruled out. Highs of the lower 60s, a light breeze. A couple of showers tonight, then partly cloudy, lows of the upper 40s. Skies turning sunny on Tuesday, will be near 70. 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Currently 59 degrees.
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0: Here's your latest forecast from the KB 101 Weather Center.
3: I'm meteorologist Rodney Price. Turning partly sunny this afternoon, and a stray shower can't be ruled out. Highs of the lower 60s, a light breeze. A couple of showers tonight, then partly cloudy, lows of the upper 40s. Skies turning sunny on Tuesday, will be near 70. 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

0: Continuous Country, KB 101 with Shane Prophet, Long Live Country. Good afternoon. I am Steph. 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
13: I'm meteorologist Rodney Price. Turning partly sunny this afternoon, and a stray shower can't be ruled out. Highs of the lower 60s, a light breeze. A couple of showers tonight, then partly cloudy, lows in the upper 40s. Skies turning sunny on Tuesday, will be near 70. 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Currently 62 degrees.
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they were keeping it low key. But now it's like these county lines closing in on me. I see them everywhere together. And it's hitting a little too close to home.

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Oversharing is one thing. Oversharing with AI, something else. Coming up in 3 minutes, we're going to talk about oversharing with your AI bot and why you probably shouldn't do that. Right now, John Party, Boots Off, Music On, Continuous Country, KB 101.

0: 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What would you like to do today? No, 73%. 73% of us have shared something with AI that you wouldn't post publicly. It's like we forgot what AI is, which is basically a computer which has stolen all of its identity from everything that humanity has ever posted. 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I'm Wild Bill.
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5: Here's your latest forecast from the KB101 Weather Center.
6: I'm meteorologist Rodney Price. Turning partly sunny this afternoon, and a stray shower can't be ruled out. Highs of the lower 60s, a light breeze. A couple of showers tonight, then partly cloudy, lows of the upper 40s. Skies turning sunny on Tuesday, will be near 70. 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

0: Love and Life, Ella Langley, Continuous Country, KB 101 through the afternoon. I'm Wild Bill Satre with you here today, enjoying a Monday. 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

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That's Dan and Shay after 3. 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

0: KB101, Continuous Country, Miranda Lambert and Chris Stapleton. It's a song to sing on the KB101 Afternoon Show. I'm Wild Bill. You know, one of the things that happens in school is the job to teach kids the way it's going to be. Right. You know, it's like in a capitalistic society, this is about as close as it is to teaching kids the way it's always going to be. And yet this teacher got fired. An Iowa high school teacher has been fired for offering students extra credit in return for cash donations to her personal GoFundMe account. Now, when any business does this, it's called capitalism. And in this particular case, the kids that get ahead have the generational wealth opportunity, right? That the rest of us don't. And that concludes our economics quiz for today. Sure does. And when you hand in your quiz, don't forget to hit that Venmo.
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9: I'm meteorologist Rodney Price. Turning partly sunny this afternoon, and a stray shower can't be ruled out. Highs of the lower 60s, a light breeze. A couple of showers tonight, then partly cloudy, lows of the upper 40s. Skies turning sunny on Tuesday, will be near 70. 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

0: KB101, continuous country, Brantley Gilbert right there. Heard from Brad Paisley right before that. I'm Wild Bill in the afternoon show. 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
3: To survive a burn injury and to return to life unafraid and full of joy and be who you're supposed to be is what we strive to deliver to our patients. 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
4: I wouldn't do anything else.
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It has spent more time in the Hot 100 than any other song ever. Alla Langley, Choosing Texas, Continuous Country, KB 101. Just

KB 101, Cast Away from Zach Brown Band. Wild Bill here with you. Jim Carrey got married for the third time. Hopefully this turns out better than, well, his other sequels in life and otherwise. Jason Aldean at any time soon. 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

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KB 101 Continuous Country. One thing September did that we haven't seen in a long time is September hasn't given us any hurricanes. Here we are now into October safely, and not a single hurricane in September. We're going to talk about that in less than 4 minutes. Moving on, here's Kevin Powers and Shibuzi, KB 101.

0: KB 101, continuous country. Kevin Powers, Shibuzi together, Move On. On the radio this afternoon, I'm Wild Bill at KB 101. And about this, well, September is gone and not a single hurricane in the month of September. For the first time in over 30 years, the El Nino is taking effect. The Atlantic Ocean failed to produce a hurricane for the month of September. Over 30 years. Only three other Septembers have gone hurricane-free since 1950. It happened last in 1994, and before that, 72 and 62. So, what are we in for this winter? I'm starting to get nervous.
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11: I'm meteorologist Rodney Price. Turning partly sunny this afternoon, and a stray shower can't be ruled out. Highs of the lower 60s, a light breeze. A couple of showers tonight, then partly cloudy, lows of the upper 40s. Skies turning sunny on Tuesday, will be near 70. 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

0: 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Ben, by now, that is Morgan Wallen. Had a Clint Black tune in there as well, one of those all-time favorites from the 90s. And KB101 music, the latest from Parker McCollum, three in a row. Heading into this afternoon and a little bit closer to the happy hour after 5 o'clock today, getting through our first day of the week. 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
5: I saw a weather warning on my TV. 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Yeah, we heard that one too, and most of the time it just isn't quite true. 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
1: From ABC News, I'm Mike Dabusky. In an Ohio courtroom today, Caleb Flynn sentenced to life in prison without parole. He's the former pastor and one-time American Idol contestant convicted of murdering his wife while engaged in an affair with another woman. Flynn maintaining his innocence.
2: As I stand here before God, who is my ultimate judge, I am not lying. When I say I did not kill my wife, I will continue to fight for my innocence as long as the Lord allows me to, as I did not kill my wife.
1: The Supreme Court hearing a major climate change case today. ABC's Drevin Dwyer reports.
3: A lot of cities are saying their budgets are really been hit hard as the impacts from climate change, from global warming, start to impact their infrastructure and other elements in the city. We're talking about those hotter temperatures requiring some communities that didn't have air conditioners, say, in their public schools, now needing to add them. And so Boulder went to state court hoping to sue oil companies, which are driving global warming under public nuisance law, to get those companies to chip in.
1: Lawyers for the oil companies have argued a city can't file a lawsuit because that's in the purview of the federal government. The CDC and the State Department are monitoring a suspected case of the plague, which killed a person who worked at a medical research facility in Russia. That country's infectious disease agency yesterday said the person was diagnosed with pneumonia of an unknown cause. President Trump weighing in today.
4: Well, we're looking at it very strongly. We just heard about it. And they call it pneumonia. And pneumonia, you know, years ago you could treat pneumonia easier. The microbes and the germs have gotten stronger disproportionately, but we'll help them.
1: Trump is campaigning in Nebraska ahead of the midterms. You're listening to ABC News.
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12: Emergency crews responded to a major structure fire in Hibbing early Monday morning. The fire was reported about 3:30 this morning at Range Cornice and Roofing in Hibbing. Four Iron Range fire departments from Hibbing, Chisholm, Keewatin, and Virginia responded to the scene. With the building being fully engulfed in flames upon arrival, the building is a total loss. No injuries have been initially reported from that early morning fire. MnDOT updates that the stretch of Highway 71 between Turtle River and Ten Strike reopened over the weekend after summer construction. Beltrami County 23 was temporarily closed for intersection work yet, but should reopen by the end of the week. Flaggers and pilot car operations will continue as crews provide finishing touches, so motorists should plan on extra travel time. The Borealis train is adding a fourth passenger car after surpassing 500,000 riders. Amtrak says the St. Paul to Chicago service reached the milestone in just over 28 months. The train began service in May of 24 and has far exceeded ridership projections. Amtrak says more than 2 million passengers have ridden the St. Paul to Chicago corridor since it was launched. All Aboard Minnesota says demand could support a second daily Borealis train and extensions to St. Cloud, Detroit Lakes, and Fargo-Moorhead. Registration for the 2027 Grandma's Marathon in Duluth is sold out in record time. The entire event ran out of space for participants within 3 hours. Those who missed out on registration may be able to raise funds to get to the starting line. Close to 1,000 race entries are available through participating charities. The upcoming annual Grandma's Marathon races are set for June 17th through the 19th in 2027. And Tuesday this week is the deadline for United Way Coats for the Community winter clothing donations. Drop-off spots are Dress Club Cleaners and both Lukens Village Foods locations in Bemidji. Distribution day is this Saturday from 9 to noon at First Lutheran Church in Bemidji. And today is also the beginning of restaurant week for the United Way's fall campaign. Check the United Way Bemidji website for specific specials. 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Also, Kev Jackson's Daily Chat Pod and the new Community Health Tab brought to you through a partnership with the Minnesota Department of Health, North Country Community Health Services, and Beltrami County Community Health Services.
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14: I'm meteorologist Mace Michaels. Mostly cloudy for tonight, passing showers, and a low in the upper 40s. For tomorrow, turning partly sunny, but breezy. Warmer, too, with a high right around 70. Another sunny and breezy day for Wednesday, highs into the low 60s. Everything you need for a great barbecue. 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Currently at 62 degrees.
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0: 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We've got those. Lots of those. Cody Johnson in the happy hour today is horseback. He wants it. 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
1: He's a ranch hand in a pinch, man. 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Now

0: want my horseback. 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He wants his horseback or horsepower. We're talking Billy Joel is selling motorcycles. He has a whole collection of motorcycles and he's selling them. Billy Joel's motorcycles are, well, a lot like Billy Joel's songs. They get really shaky once you hit the 90s, you know. Watch out. That's dangerous. It's KB 101, and on the way, we're going to take in some Taylor Swift, hit it up with Kane Brown, and a favorite from Leanne Rimes not far off.
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KB101. Continuous Country with Leanne Rimes, talking about who's to blame. And I mean, generationally speaking, it's the same story, just the names have changed. We'll tell you about that coming up. It's Jason Aldean right now, KB101.

0: 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Jason Aldean, how far does a goodbye go? At KB101 this afternoon, I'm Wild Bill. Classic example of the names of the generations change, but the discord remains the same. As a Gen X, there was a lot of Gen X talk about, man, if the boomers would just retire and quit hoarding all the jobs. But get this, now Gen Z wants millennials to retire so they can have their jobs. Gen X still hasn't even had our time yet. Settle down. You got a few years to hang out and watch things circle the drain one more time. Come on.
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14: Here's your latest forecast from the KB101 Weather Center.
15: I'm meteorologist Mace Michaels. Mostly cloudy for tonight, passing showers, and a low in the upper 40s. For tomorrow, turning partly sunny, but breezy. Warmer, too, with a high right around 70. Another sunny and breezy day for Wednesday, highs into the low 60s. 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

0: KB 101, continuous country. That is Tucker Wetmore. Who told you that? Wild Bill with you. And a Sound of Music museum opened in Austria. 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I mean, the movie is old, so don't expect it to make a lot of dough. A deer. A female deer. 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Throwback Thursday, 6:45 on the morning show with Dave Brooks. 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
1: From ABC News, I'm Dave Packer. Tonight at Cornell University, a Justice for Survivors protest calling for sexual assault prevention.
2: Stop calling it the Cornell 7. It's Cornell. The systems placed by this university and the state of New York have allowed sexual assault culture to thrive and for rape to go unpunished.
1: They're demanding, according to their Instagram, that Cornell expel or revoke all of the alleged assaulters and implement mandatory sexual assault training for all students. This, as new records reviewed by ABC News reveal some of the fraternity brothers later accused of sexual assault at Cornell attempted to contain the allegations in the weeks following the incident. A former American Idol contestant convicted of murdering his wife sentenced to life in prison without the possibility of parole. Ohio prosecutors say Caleb Flynn was having an affair when he shot and killed his wife Ashley inside their bedroom. In a tearful statement before sentencing, Flynn spoke to his children and maintained his innocence.
3: As I stand here before God, who is my ultimate judge, I am not lying. When I say I did not kill my wife.
1: President Trump says the U.S. is ready to offer Russia assistance after reports of a suspected plague outbreak in southern Siberia. ABC's Lama Hassan.
4: Three neighboring countries, so that's Kazakhstan, Kyrgyzstan, as well as Uzbekistan, they've all stepped up their border controls. They say that they've put into place preventative measures that include sanitary quarantine control at checkpoints across the border.
1: Sources now tell ABC News that the man accused of attacking a fellow pilot on that Fly Dubai flight to Tel Aviv planned to crash the plane into Ben-Gurion Airport. The United Kingdom Maritime Security Authority has received a report from the master of an oil tanker in the Strait of Hormuz that's been hit by an unknown projectile. The engine room is burning, crew fighting the fire. 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
0: Here's your latest forecast from the KB101 Weather Center.
6: I'm meteorologist Mace Michaels. Mostly cloudy for tonight, passing showers, and a low in the upper 40s. For tomorrow, turning partly sunny, but breezy. Warmer, too, with a high right around 70. Another sunny and breezy day for Wednesday, highs into the low 60s. 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Currently 57 degrees.
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That is Clay Walker, Dreaming With My Eyes Wide Open here. Monday afternoon at KB101 and our first Monday in October. And look at the leaves. Would you just look at them? I know, it's really fall.

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1: Here's your latest forecast from the KB 101 Weather Center.
2: I'm meteorologist Mace Michaels. Mostly cloudy for tonight, passing showers, and a low in the upper 40s. For tomorrow, turning partly sunny, but breezy. Warmer, too, with a high right around 70. Another sunny and breezy day for Wednesday, highs into the low 60s. 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

0: Continuous Country, KB101, Thomas Rhett. Get me some of that as I head for the door. Heading for the door because B-Dub takes over at 7. I'm Wild Bill. We'll do this again tomorrow on a Tuesday. Looking forward to that. Join me around 2 o'clock and we'll get things fired up once again. 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